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1: 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Our sponsor wishes to remind you that today is a beautiful day. There will be days filled with clouds and storms, some approaching, some passing. But even then, the sun still shines above the clouds. Every day you are given is a blessing, because the one who created both night and day holds you safely in the palm of his hand. They are sharing Psalm chapter 118, verse 24 with you today. This is the day which the Lord hath made. We will rejoice and be glad in it.
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That's the Irwins there with The God I Know. It's Brendan with you here, hanging out on your Monday evening. More great Southern gospel music is coming up from the artists that you love. Here next is the great Ivan Parker with this great song, Rise Again.

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0: This is Wendy. 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

More great Southern gospel music is coming up from the artists that you love. It's Brendan with you here on your Joy FM, and I have the likes of the Crab Family, Gaither Vocal Band, and right now, the Isaacs.

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0: Sometimes the stress and the heartache of life, well, it feels like too much. There's a verse in Psalm 73 that encourages me when life feels overwhelming. It reminds me of where my strength comes from. It says, "My flesh and my heart may fail, but God is the strength of my heart and my portion forever." Life is hard, and we need God's strength and comfort. He told us in His Word He would be with us and He would help us. So when you feel you can't take it anymore, my friend, cling to God. He's your strength. He's your comfort. He's your joy.
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1: 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Our sponsor wishes to remind you that today is a beautiful day. There will be days filled with clouds and storms, some approaching, some passing. But even then, the sun still shines above the clouds. Every day you are given is a blessing because the one who created both night and day holds you safely in the palm of his hand. They are sharing Psalm chapter 118, verse 24 with you today. This is the day which the Lord hath made. We will rejoice and be glad in it.
0: 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Heard on over 30 stations, including WXRI Winston-Salem, WODY Fieldale, WTTX Appomattox, WTJY Ashboro, W272B in Sanford, WRFE Chesterfield, WJYJ Hickory, W261AP Kings Mountain, WTCF HD2 Wardensville, WKNV Fairlawn Blacksburg, WRAA Luray, WKGM Smithville Hampton Roads, WKDI Denton, WDAV HD3 Davidson, WCFM Narrows, WLXN Lexington. 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

That's the Freemans there with Three Rugged Crosses. I'm Brennan with you here, hanging out on your Joy FM. And coming up next is a great song by Signature Sound, God Delivers Again. And earlier this evening, I mentioned of One Nation Under God featuring Ernie Haas and Signature Sound is happening on Thursday, July 2nd at 7 p.m. Green Street Baptist Church in High Point, North Carolina. 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So why not come out to High Point, North Carolina, Green Street Baptist Church, Thursday, July 2nd, 7 p.m., One Nation, Under God. And I want to thank the amazing sponsors again that made it all possible. 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

It's Brendan with you here on your Joy FM. Coming up next is this great song by Chosen Road and Emily Ann Roberts, How Many Kings. And when we listen to this song tonight, friend, remember this. There's only one true king worthy of our hearts, our trust, and our praise. And his name is Jesus. In a world full of confusion, fear, and unanswered questions, friend, he still reigns above it all. When we don't know what tomorrow holds, Jesus already has the answer. He's our peace in the chaos, our hope in the struggle, and our Savior through every season. Friend, don't look to the world for what only the King can provide. Jesus is still on the throne, friend, and he's still faithful today. Fine.

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Jason Horde there with You've Already Won. I'm Brennan with you here on your Joy FM. And coming up, more great Southern gospel music from the artists that you love. I have the likes of the Kingsmen, Brian Free and Assurance, and right now, Joseph Habedank.

special thank yous to give on this Monday evening. Thank you to Lynn from Chesapeake, Virginia, Daryl from Asheboro, North Carolina, and Heather and Troy from Franklinville, North Carolina. 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
1: 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Our sponsor wishes to remind you that today is a beautiful day. There will be days filled with clouds and storms, some approaching, some passing. But even then, the sun still shines above the clouds. Every day you are given is a blessing because the one who created both night and day holds you safely in the palm of his hand. They are sharing Psalm chapter 118, verse 24 with you today. This is the day which the Lord hath made. We will rejoice and be glad in it.
0: 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Heard on over 30 stations, including WXRI Winston-Salem, WODY Fieldale, WTTX Appomattox, WTJY Ashboro, W272B in Sanford, WRFE Chesterfield, WJYJ Hickory, W261AP Kings Mountain, WTCF HD2 Wardensville, WKNV Fairlawn Blacksburg, WRAA Luray, WKGM Smithville Hampton Roads, WKDI Denton, WDAV HD3 Davidson, WCFM Narrows, WLXN Lexington. 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

Thanks for hanging out here on your Joy FM. I'm Brennan here on your Monday evening. And hey, we got more great Southern gospel music this hour from the artists that you love. And to kick us all off is the Mylan Hayes family carrying that glorious gospel. Well, through the song and, of course, in the day-to-day. Sometimes you just got to say what you got to say. Here is the Mylan Hayes family carry the glorious gospel.

Lefebvre Quartet there with When My Feet Touch the Streets of Gold. Got a chance to hear that live not too long ago at Sipe Singing on the Farm. What was an amazing night filled with Southern gospel music. And they were there and got a chance to hang out with them. But hey, we got more great Southern gospel music coming up from the artists that you love. And maybe this time of year for you, friend, you are on the road traveling, whether it's going to see friends, family, or just maybe you want to just take your own little trip yourself. Nothing wrong with a little daycation as well. 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

Tyrod and the Isaacs there with Sing a Hallelujah. I'm Brendan with you here on your Joy FM, and coming up, more great Southern gospel music from the artists that you love. I have the likes of the Hoppers, Down East Boys, and right now, Triumphant.

it's Brennan with you here on your Joy FM. Thanks for stopping by and taking a few hours to hang out with me on this Monday evening. Now, friend, before I go, you know, sometimes we get disappointed when life doesn't go the way we planned. Maybe that door of opportunity closes for us, a prayer seems unanswered, or the path that we thought was right changes suddenly. But maybe God isn't saying no in this moment, friend. Rather, maybe he's saying, trust me, I have something better. And we're reminded of that from the verse of the evening in Proverbs 3 that says, to trust in the Lord with all our heart and lean not on our own understanding. God sees what we can't see, friend, and our job isn't to figure out every detail. Rather, it's simply to walk with him and say, yes, Lord, wherever you lead, I will follow. The Greens are going to talk about that in this next song, When God Has Another Plan.

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1: 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Our sponsor wishes to remind you that today is a beautiful day. There will be days filled with clouds and storms, some approaching, some passing. But even then, the sun still shines above the clouds. Every day you are given is a blessing because the one who created both night and day holds you safely in the palm of his hand. They are sharing Psalm chapter 118, verse 24 with you today. This is the day which the Lord hath made. We will rejoice and be glad in it.
0: 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Heard on over 30 stations, including WXRI Winston-Salem, WODY Fieldale, WTTX Appomattox, WTJY Ashboro, W272B in Sanford, WRFE Chesterfield, WJYJ Hickory, W261AP Kings Mountain, WTCF HD2 Wardensville, WKNV Fairlawn Blacksburg, WRAA Luray, WKGM Smithville Hampton Roads, WKDI Denton, WDAV HD3 Davidson, WCFM Narrows, WLXN Lexington. 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

began to call. I hurried to the window, looked down into the street, expecting swords and torches and the sound of soldiers' feet.

Just what I did not know. John believed a miracle, but I just turned to go. Circumstance and speculation couldn't lift me very high, 'cause I'd seen them crucify him, and then I saw him die. Back inside the house again, the guilt.

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Then he raised me to my feet, and as I looked into his eyes, love was shining out from him like sunlight from the skies. Guilt and my confusion disappeared in sweet release.

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0: If you believe in Christ, if you place your faith in Him as your only hope, you are a child of God. 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
0: Everyone who believes that Jesus is the Christ has been born of God, and everyone who loves the Father loves whoever has been born of Him. This is not a metaphor or a figure of speech. When we are awakened to the truths of the gospel and place our faith in Jesus, we have new life. We are born again, as Jesus explained to Nicodemus in John chapter 3. Now, this is such familiar language that we have lost the weirdness of it. But Nicodemus understood how unfathomably odd this is. "Can I enter a second time into my mother's womb?" he asks. Of course not. But by the power of Christ's work on the cross and the enlivening of the Holy Spirit, we are truly born again. In Christ, we are dead to sin and alive to God. We are crucified with Christ, and we now walk in newness of life. All this is a description of new life in Christ, being born again as children of God. That is who and what you are today, Christian.
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1: 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Our sponsor wishes to remind you that today is a beautiful day. There will be days filled with clouds and storms, some approaching, some passing. But even then, the sun still shines above the clouds. Every day you are given is a blessing, because the one who created both night and day holds you safely in the palm of his hand. They are sharing Psalm chapter 118, verse 24 with you today. This is the day which the Lord hath made. We will rejoice and be glad in it.
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0: It can be hard to love difficult people. Well, there's a verse in 1 John. It's simple but powerful. It says, "Love one another, for love comes from God." Now, this puts things in perspective for me. You see, I have opportunities every day to express love to the people in my life, but it's not always easy to do. It's much easier to express frustration and criticism. It's harder to be selfless and express kindness and love. But it's God's will for us to love others the way He loves us. Let's show love to others, even those difficult people. And let's be sure to shine the light of Jesus wherever we go.
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1: Today's day sponsors are Judy and Gary Huffman from Battle Creek, Michigan. They are sponsoring this day in honor of their son Greg's birthday and to encourage those who may be walking through some difficult seasons. Unexpected life events, such as loss of a loved one or a dear friend, the death of a beloved pet, job loss, an unexpected diagnosis, divorce, or even an accident, these things can feel relentless. These hardships can just take your breath away. No one welcomes difficult times, yet we are reminded that they are part of life. The Huffman family has faced many challenges this past year, but as Christians, they know that we do not walk these roads alone. We have hope in Jesus, who has promised never to leave us or forsake us as he walks through this life right beside us. Through him, even the hardest journeys can lead us to emerge stronger than before. Strengthen yourself today with Isaiah 43 verses 2 and 3. When you go through deep waters, I will be with you. When you go through rivers of difficulty, you will not drown. When you walk through the fire of oppression, you will not be burned up. The flames will not consume you. For I am the Lord your God, the Holy One of Israel, your Savior. From Community Matters, this is Wendy.
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1: 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They are sponsoring this day in honor of their son Greg's birthday and to encourage those who may be walking through some difficult seasons. Unexpected life events, such as loss of a loved one or a dear friend, the death of a beloved pet, job loss, an unexpected diagnosis, divorce, or even an accident, these things can feel relentless. These hardships can just take your breath away. No one welcomes difficult times, yet we are reminded that they are part of life. The Huffman family has faced many challenges this past year, but as Christians, they know that we do not walk these roads alone. We have hope in Jesus, who has promised never to leave us or forsake us as he walks through this life right beside us. Through him, even the hardest journeys can lead us to emerge stronger than before. Strengthen yourself today with Isaiah 43 verses 2 and 3. When you go through deep waters, I will be with you. When you go through rivers of difficulty, you will not drown. When you walk through the fire of oppression, you will not be burned up. The flames will not consume you. For I am the Lord your God, the Holy One of Israel, your Savior. From Community Matters, this is Wendy.
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1: Today's day sponsors are Judy and Gary Huffman from Battle Creek, Michigan. They are sponsoring this day in honor of their son Greg's birthday and to encourage those who may be walking through some difficult seasons. Unexpected life events, such as loss of a loved one or a dear friend, the death of a beloved pet, job loss, an unexpected diagnosis, divorce, or even an accident, these things can feel relentless. These hardships can just take your breath away. No one welcomes difficult times, yet we are reminded that they are part of life. The Huffman family has faced many challenges this past year, but as Christians, they know that we do not walk these roads alone. We have hope in Jesus, who has promised never to leave us or forsake us as he walks through this life right beside us. Through him, even the hardest journeys can lead us to emerge stronger than before. Strengthen yourself today with Isaiah 43 verses 2 and 3. When you go through deep waters, I will be with you. When you go through rivers of difficulty, you will not drown. When you walk through the fire of oppression, you will not be burned up. The flames will not consume you. For I am the Lord your God, the Holy One of Israel, your Savior. From Community Matters, this is Wendy.
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0: This is Max Lucado. Before Amen comes the power of a simple prayer. Jesus set a compelling prayer example. He prayed before he ate. He prayed for children. He prayed for the sick. He prayed with thanks, with tears. He had made the planets and shaped the stars, yet he prayed. Here's a prayer for us today. Father, you've made me your child through your Spirit. In your kindness, you've adopted me and delivered me from sin and death. Remind me today what it means to be your child. It's so easy for me to live every day on my own terms. Help me live it in light of your grace. Thank you for accepting me as I am, but not leaving me the same. In Jesus' name, amen. Here's my challenge for you. Every day for 4 weeks, pray 4 minutes. Then get ready to connect with God like never before. This is Max Lucado.
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1: Today's day sponsors are Judy and Gary Huffman from Battle Creek, Michigan. They are sponsoring this day in honor of their son Greg's birthday and to encourage those who may be walking through some difficult seasons. Unexpected life events, such as loss of a loved one or a dear friend, the death of a beloved pet, job loss, an unexpected diagnosis, divorce, or even an accident, these things can feel relentless. These hardships can just take your breath away. No one welcomes difficult times, yet we are reminded that they are part of life. The Huffman family has faced many challenges this past year, but as Christians, they know that we do not walk these roads alone. We have hope in Jesus, who has promised never to leave us or forsake us as he walks through this life right beside us. Through him, even the hardest journeys can lead us to emerge stronger than before. Strengthen yourself today with Isaiah 43 verses 2 and 3. When you go through deep waters, I will be with you. When you go through rivers of difficulty, you will not drown. When you walk through the fire of oppression, you will not be burned up. The flames will not consume you. For I am the Lord your God, the Holy One of Israel, your Savior. From Community Matters, this is Wendy.
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0: Wendy. 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

0: This is Max MacLean. What does it mean to be called a child of Abraham? Listen to the Bible from Galatians 3. Consider Abraham. He believed God, and it was credited to him as righteousness. Understand then that those who believe are children of Abraham. The scripture foresaw that God would justify the Gentiles by faith and announce the gospel in advance to Abraham. All nations will be blessed through you. So those who have faith are blessed along with Abraham, the man of faith. Christ redeemed us in order that the blessing given to Abraham might come to the Gentiles through Christ Jesus, so that by faith we might receive the promise of the Spirit. From Galatians 3, listen to the Bible. It's great for the soul.
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1: Romans 8 verse 15 says, "We have received the spirit of adoption as sons and daughters."
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1: At the moment of conversion, the moment we are saved, even if we can't precisely define when that moment was, we receive the Holy Spirit. This is the presence of Christ in us, the power of God in us, the sustainer of new life in us. And this Spirit is the Spirit of adoption as sons. What does this mean? It means that we move from rebellion to affection and allegiance towards God. Instead of opposing God and resenting Him, we love Him and follow Him. The Holy Spirit moves us to love Him as our Father and His people as our siblings. It means that the Spirit gives us assurance that we are born again, that we are part of God's family, that He does love us as sons and daughters. Multiple times the Apostle Paul writes about the Holy Spirit being a guarantee or a seal on our lives, a deposit that ensures that we are saved and loved and part of this new family. So the Holy Spirit ministers to our hearts to assure us that we are God's children. And it means that the Spirit changes us and moves us to live in the manner of this new family. Before the Lord saves us, we resemble a different family, one that is against God and opposed to Christ. But when we are saved, the Holy Spirit begins to change us so that we have a family resemblance and reflect our Heavenly Father and honor Him. This is what it means to have received the Spirit of adoption and that we are now children of God.
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0: Looking at farm news in the eastern United States, apple harvest in New York State is going well in late October. Varieties of apples being harvested now include Granny Smith, Stamen, and Fuji. The West Virginia Department of Forestry is asking farmers and rural landowners to be careful with outdoor burning

0: Dry conditions this fall are causing an increase in the risk of wildfires. Georgia peanut harvest is progressing well. Yields of peanuts are being described as below normal due to dry weather in late summer. And the Virginia Hereford Cattle Association will be having their fall bonanza November 7th through the 9th. That event will be at the Rockingham County Fairgrounds in Harrisonburg.
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0: Today's program is made possible by Virginia Department of Conservation and Recreation, which offers farmers and landowners cost-share funding for best management practices that protect water quality and natural resources. The cost-share program is now accepting applications from farmers and landowners in the Commonwealth of Virginia. Information at your local Soil and Water Conservation District office. Our pearl of wisdom today comes from an anonymous listener who says, one thing you can give and still keep is your word. That's your pearl of wisdom. You're on the farm, and I'm Ish.
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This one is from the Feeling at Home Homecoming video. It's the Gaither Vocal Band.

0: What a good, good classic from the Gaither Vocal Band here on Homecoming Radio. I have to admit, though, before I saw the lyrics or the words on the screen, I used to think that maybe the line was, he can make the violent sinner clean. And that's what we're doing right here around the table, remembering these misheard lyrics that we've all experienced at one point or another.
1: You'd be surprised how many people come by the table and say, are y'all going to sing Because We Live?
2: Oh,
1: I get that
2: on. Are you kidding?
1: Because We Live.
3: Yeah.
1: Mm-hmm.
2: And but our song, Out of His Great Love, every child in America quoted that song, Set My Feet on a Dirty Rock. Mm-hmm. Every yeah. single one. Mm-hmm. Every parent would say, my children sing it like this. Yeah.
3: What's that song by The Wiznes, New Day Dawning? And there's a line in there that says, I got a lot of old friends and loved ones.
4: Yeah.
3: Well, my daughter thought they were saying, I got a lot of old boyfriends.
2: Wow.
3: Which I always thought they were singing. I got a lot of old boyfriends.
5: I'm getting old.

0: Cliff Barrow said when they were in England, Bev Shea sang, "It took a miracle to put the stars in place." Somebody came and says, "It's a little bit arrogant to think it took America to."
1: It took America.
0: A little arrogant, I would think.

0: I can't tell you how many times people have said, hey, are you going to do Mary, Don't You Know tonight?
1: Don't you know? I've heard that.
0: Don't you know?
1: I've heard that, yeah.
2: Don't you know?
0: They're always from the South.
1: Right.
3: Sure they are. We had a song called Common Garments.
4: Yeah.
3: You know, it's about the robe that Jesus wore that the lady touched, you know. God uses common garments to do uncommon things. God uses common people to live out his uncommon dreams. Anyway, lady walks up to the table and she says, that song you did right before intermission really, really ministered to me. Could you possibly sing Common Garbage again?
5: I love it.
3: She had a little low self-esteem.

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1: Hey guys, this is Philip with the Collingsworth family. 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
2: 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Okay, Windsor, what do you have to say today?
3: Yeah. He said going to church doesn't make you a Christian any more than going to a garage makes you an automobile.
0: Pretty wise, isn't it?
3: Okay. He said, I did not attend his funeral, but I sent a nice letter saying I approved of it. That's funny, Windsor.
2: That's it. 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That's Windsor the Gaither Pup with his own Instagram page and featured segment right here exclusively on Homecoming Radio.

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1: Thomas Fuller was a 17th century English churchman who is given credit for a small piece of common sense. He said, "In fair weather, prepare for foul." 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Yet many people do not use the fair days of life to prepare for the foul. The world's greatest collection of practical sense, the Bible's book of Proverbs, devotes several verses to the ant that gathers food in the summer to make it through the winter. The ant uses fair days to prepare for the inevitable foul days. And if we are wise like the ant, well, we'll do the same. This is David Jeremiah encouraging you to get on the road to new life. 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
3: Well, hello, Mark Lowry here. 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
5: Nice.
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7: 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Next, you're going to put a layer of wax paper and your picture on the ironing board. Carefully sprinkle the crayon shavings onto each part of your picture, however you want, whatever color you want, wear. And then carefully cover the picture with another piece of wax paper and iron it on low-medium setting, just carefully enough to melt the shavings onto the paper. So let it cool, and then peel away the wax paper and enjoy your beautiful work of art.
8: Wonderful. That's way too complicated.
6: That sounds like a big mess.
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9: It's a grater, it's crayons, it's an iron.
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11: Gerald, adult supervision.
6: That's funny. Well, one of my favorite memories is when Jesse Dixon and David Phelps sing together, two of the most dynamic voices to ever share our stage. Here's a song from Jesse and David.

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1: 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Becky Isaacs said that.

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0: 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Two great quartets coming together, Signature Sound and the Vocal Band.
1: My dear friend Doris Akers wrote this song, and it's always been a favorite of the church. And here is the Vocal Band and Signature Sound singing Sweet, Sweet Spirit.

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1: 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They are sponsoring this day in honor of their son Greg's birthday and to encourage those who may be walking through some difficult seasons. Unexpected life events, such as loss of a loved one or a dear friend, the death of a beloved pet, job loss, an unexpected diagnosis, divorce, or even an accident, these things can feel relentless. These hardships can just take your breath away. No one welcomes difficult times, yet we are reminded that they are part of life. The Huffman family has faced many challenges this past year.

0: year. But as Christians, they know that we do not walk these roads alone. We have hope in Jesus, who has promised never to leave us or forsake us as he walks through this life right beside us. Through him, even the hardest journeys can lead us to emerge stronger than before. Strengthen yourself today with Isaiah 43 verses 2 and 3. When you go through deep waters, I will be with you. When you go through rivers of difficulty, you will not drown. When you walk through the fire of oppression, you will not be burned up. The flames will not consume you. For I am the Lord your God, the Holy One of Israel, your Savior. From Community Matters, this is Wendy.
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want you to imagine this. If you had $86,400 in your bank account and someone stole $10 from you, would you be upset and throw away all of the remaining $86,390 in hopes of getting back at that person? Or would you move on and live? So we all have that same amount of time each day. So don't let one thing or one person ruin that 86,400 seconds that you have. In other words, as that book that came out a long time ago says, don't sweat the small stuff. Life is so much bigger than that.

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1: Today's devotion is by Jack Graham with a Daily Word, titled How You Can Face Eternity with Confidence. Romans 6:23, for the wages of sin is death, but the free gift of God is eternal life in Christ Jesus our Lord. A World War II chaplain told the story of a young man that he encountered on the battlefield after a particularly hard day at fighting. The soldier was mortally wounded and his life was ebbing away. And with fearful eyes, the young man looked up at the chaplain and said, "Sir, will I live?" The chaplain knew it was hopeless, but didn't know what to say. So he said to the soldier, "Son, are you a believer in Jesus Christ?" And the boy said, "Yes, sir. The greatest day of my life was the day that I became a Christian." So the chaplain looked at that young man and said, "Then yes, son, you will live." Unless Christ returns, each and every single one of us will one day make that journey from this life to the next. And all that will matter on that day won't be how much you have, the good works that you've done, or who your family was. What will matter will be your yes or your no to Jesus. Your eternal destiny hinges on that decision, and not only yours, but everyone you know and everyone you love. So friends, please don't let another day pass without putting your eternity in the hands of Jesus. Thank God today that Jesus died for you. He took away your sins, and He gives you eternal life by faith. If you do that, you can step into eternity no matter when it is, with absolute confidence. Wonderful words to think about and meditate on throughout your day, right here on Joy FM. Oh.

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I saw this recently, and it reinforces the importance of planting seeds. You cannot force someone to comprehend a message that they are not ready to receive. You cannot force them to receive that. But as we go through our lives, through anything, but especially sharing the gospel, we must never underestimate the power of planting a seed. Whatever we say now may not come to fruition right at that moment, but who knows later on down the road when they face something particular in their life that they remember that seed that was planted. Wherever you are, wherever you go, whatever you do, just remember that what you say matters. And whatever you say is planting seeds. It's watching that garden grow. As Pastor Ben says, my son-in-law, it's not up to us to save people. That's God's job. It's up to us to share, to plant the seed, and then let God do what he has to do in that situation. So just something to think about as you go through your day.

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1: Today's day sponsors are Judy and Gary Huffman from Battle Creek, Michigan. They are sponsoring this day in honor of their son Greg's birthday and to encourage those who may be walking through some difficult seasons. Unexpected life events, such as loss of a loved one or a dear friend, the death of a beloved pet, job loss, an unexpected diagnosis, divorce, or even an accident, these things can feel relentless. These hardships can just take your breath away. No one welcomes difficult times, yet we are reminded that they are part of life. The Huffman family has faced many challenges this past year. But as Christians, they know that we do not walk these roads alone. We have hope in Jesus, who has promised never to leave us or forsake us as he walks through this life right beside us. Through him, even the hardest journeys can lead us to emerge stronger than before. Strengthen yourself today with Isaiah 43 verses 2 and 3. When you go through deep waters, I will be with you. When you go through rivers of difficulty, you will not drown. When you walk through the fire of oppression, you will not be burned up. The flames will not consume you. For I am the Lord your God, the Holy One of Israel, your Savior. From Community Matters, this is Wendy.
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I have found that there are two people in every relationship when it comes to vacation. Spouse number one. Okay, I have our passports, our boarding passes, the car rental reservation. Everything is in place. Everything is packed. We're ready to go. Spouse number two. Where are we going again? So when you go on vacation, who of the two of you can pull it all together the best? If you're like my husband, he makes sure he has clean underwear, and that's pretty much the extent of it. So I ask you, who has it all together when you're packing for vacation? I'd love to hear these answers. 888-985-6936.

Let's pray together on this Tuesday morning. Heavenly Father, we stand in faith today, declaring your promises over our lives. We know that with faith as small as a mustard seed, that we can move mountains and we can overcome any obstacles. We declare that today will be a day of victory, a day of breakthrough, and a day of blessing. And we declare that your grace and your strength will empower us to conquer every challenge and achieve great things today for your glory. We stand tall in your love, knowing that nothing is impossible for us because you are with us. We are conquerors in you, Christ Jesus, and we will walk in triumph today. We will walk in joy today, and we will walk in expectancy, knowing that you are there with us and never leaving us. We love you, Lord, and we give this day to you. In your precious name that we do pray, amen.

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0: There is a bright light on the horizon, and we have plenty of evidence for it. 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

0: Hey, good morning. It's Melody here on the Joyride, and what a treat we have today because it is Ernie Haas. That's right, y'all. We ain't playing this morning. It is Ernie Haas. Good morning to you, Ernie.
1: You don't ever play around. You quit grade school because they had recess.
0: Well, that's kind of true. Yes, you're right. No.
1: How you doing, Melody?
0: I'm doing great, and thank you so much for getting a lot of, let me just say, Ernie, a lot of artists, they don't want to do any kind of interview until like 4 p.m. They don't want anything, you know, very early. So I appreciate you doing this today. But well, let me ask you this, just overall, how are you doing? What's going on in the world of Ernie Haas?
1: It was a great weekend at home and got my batteries charged and the sun is finally out in Northeast Ohio. And so we're all excited.
0: I was thinking about you guys. I don't know if you even remember this or if we've talked about this before, but do you remember when it was me and Candy and Daniel Britt and we were at War Memorial Auditorium in Greensboro, North Carolina, and we set up this whole basketball competition backstage?
1: Oh, yeah. Oh, yeah.
0: You and I were together, Ernie, and I will fight to the death that we really won that, even though Candy and Doug said they did. So there you go.
1: You had to, because the whole evening would have been a mess if they, you know, if we would have let them win.
0: Yeah, well,
1: they would have just sobbed all night long.
0: So. Sometimes you got to take one for the team, right?
1: That's right. That's right.
0: Well, we're going to come back and talk with Ernie about something you've heard about already, something very exciting coming up on Thursday evening, July 2nd. Stay with us here on the Joyride.

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0: Do you ever have trouble showing love to certain people in your life? I understand.
1: Joy Time, an encouraging word from God's Word with Dr. Joy.
0: It can be hard to love difficult people. Well, there's a verse in 1 John. It's simple but powerful. It says, "Love one another, for love comes from God." Now, this puts things in perspective for me. You see, I have opportunities every day to express love to the people in my life, but it's not always easy to do. It's much easier to express frustration and criticism. It's harder to be selfless and express kindness and love. But it's God's will for us to love others the way He loves us. Let's show love to others, even those difficult people. And let's be sure to shine the light of Jesus wherever we go.
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0: It's Melody here along with you on the Joyride along with Ernie Haas. And Ernie, we have got something that we really need to talk about that is going to be so much fun because we have a great concert that is coming up, and that is going to take place on Thursday evening, July 2nd at Green Street Baptist Church, High Point, North Carolina. Ernie Haas and Signature Sound, One Nation Under God. So Ernie, I just want you to talk about this concert. What should those that are coming expect in that probably couple of hours that we're going to be together that night?
1: Well, here's the deal. We recorded this whole concept over a year ago with just one major theme in our hearts. How do we get everybody singing together? Mm. And I'm not talking just about the church. I'm talking about our neighborhoods, our country. And so that's a big idea, isn't it?
0: Yeah, it is a big idea.
1: Mm-hmm. And so, you know, as I go to sporting events, like I go to basketball game, I'm like in Northeast Ohio at Cleveland, and everybody in the building is singing Country Road, mm-hmm. Take Me Home to the Place. And I'm like, this song has nothing to do with West Virginia now. It's like everybody's song. Mm-hmm. So that's a big idea, okay? And so I'm just saying all that to say you're going to expect the same Southern Gospel Quartet. We're going to be singing a lot of those same classic quartet spirituals and gospel songs like Oh, What a Savior and Getaway Jordan and some of the most popular ones that's been on radio lately, like We Are the Church, mm-hmm. and He Did It All for Me. But then this is a great tool for you and your listeners to say, hey, I got neighbors all around me that probably are not as in love with Southern Gospel as I am because it is a small market. You know, right. It's a small niche thing. So, you know what, putting that in perspective, I'm saying this is a great opportunity to say to your neighbors, this is more than a night of just Southern Gospel Quartet singing. I think you would like this. I think everybody in your family from all ages, from 5 to 55 to 95. Mm. And that has been the overall theme is I've seen this play out this year. A crowd diverse from all walks of life coming together, singing together, leaving all the differences out the door. This concert is not about politics. It's about coming together.
0: Yeah.
1: As one nation under God.
0: Yeah.
1: And I can't prove it. You're just going to have to take me at my word. I have seen this country come together in our concerts, and we're still a Christian nation. And so when they come together and they sing together, it's just the Holy Spirit comes in the room. What the people can expect is a night of laughter, a night of joy, a night of celebration of our country, a night of singing together, and then walking out encouraged to let your light shine and to show your neighbor the love of God through Jesus Christ our Lord.
0: Mm. Well, I don't think we're going to get a better evening than what you've just described. And so we want you to be a part of this special event on Thursday, July 2nd. We're going to come back and talk with Ernie in just a few more minutes. I want to talk with you, Ernie, about singing within the church.
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1: Today's day sponsors are Judy and Gary Huffman from Battle Creek, Michigan. They are sponsoring this day in honor of their son Greg's birthday and to encourage those who may be walking through some difficult seasons. Unexpected life events, such as loss of a loved one or a dear friend, the death of a beloved pet, job loss, an unexpected diagnosis, divorce, or even an accident, these things can feel relentless. These hardships can just take your breath away. No one welcomes difficult times, yet we are reminded that they are part of life. The Huffman family has faced many challenges this past year, but as Christians, they know that we do not walk these roads alone. We have hope in Jesus, who has promised never to leave us or forsake us as he walks through this life right beside us. Through him, even the hardest journeys can lead us to emerge stronger than before. Strengthen yourself today with Isaiah 43 verses 2 and 3. When you go through deep waters, I will be with you. When you go through rivers of difficulty, you will not drown. When you walk through the fire of oppression, you will not be burned up. The flames will not consume you. For I am the Lord your God, the Holy One of Israel, your Savior. From Community Matters, this is Wendy.
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0: Hey, it's Melody here on the Joyride. Along with me this morning is Ernie Haas of Ernie Haas and Signature Sound, and talking about all kinds of things. But Ernie, you were talking just a few moments ago about all of us coming together and singing. And I recently read an article titled "Why the Church Has Stopped Singing." And so I love the idea of just voices raised together as we celebrate not only the country we love so much, but the God we serve. And so I just love that whole premise. I'm a patriotic kind of gal anyway, and I just think it's going to be such an amazing night, and you are going to want to be a part of this. If you've never seen Ernie Haas and Signature Sound in concert, let me just invite you to do that, because you will not be disappointed. Ernie, I've told you before, I think the last time we talked, one thing that I admire so much about you and the guys with you and just all that you do is the excellence that you put into everything, from the website to what you are wearing to how you present yourselves on stage. It's all done with absolute excellence, and so you're not going to be disappointed. You can go to our website, joyfm.org, there and purchase tickets, but also you can have some more information as well if you would like to know how to be at this very special evening together. Now, Ernie, I know that you've got something the very next night that's going to be pretty fun for you guys. You want to talk about that a little bit?
1: Absolutely. So you guys there will send us off in grand style on cloud nine on a high, and we're going to take that all the way to Washington, D.C., to our capital, nation's capital. And on July 3rd, we have been invited to be a part of a freedom celebration at the world-famous Kennedy Center. And so we're going to sing with a mass choir, a 250-voice choir orchestra, and along with Signature Sound will be Dr. Jack Graham from Prestonwood Baptist Church.
0: Yeah.
1: In Dallas, Texas, Taranda Green, Charles Billingsley.
0: Awesome.
1: I think Udiel Vega, a friend that plays saxophone, will be there. Tim Lovis, I think, is going to come and do some comedy. It's just going to be a wonderful celebration. And I've been there before, but I've never been there with Signature Sound. It was with the Old Friends Quartet.
0: Yeah.
1: Back when we did a Gaither video there. So we're excited, and we really are. And I'm excited, too, because I just think that we have the answer.
0: We do have the answer.
1: It's the love of God. It's through Jesus Christ, our Lord. And then I love what you said about why doesn't the church sing together anymore. I've not heard that. But
0: Why has the church stopped singing? And and I've seen that even, you know, if you're in a group of in a church setting, and, you know, sometimes they're on their cell phones and sometimes they're just not paying. It's just the church has kind of stopped singing together. And not everybody, you know, I'm not going to throw everybody in a box and say everybody's done that. But there has been a definite decline, I think, in the church singing together. And so I love the idea that we'll be singing and praising and worshiping what you say and what we know is the only answer to any problem, whether it's personal, whether it's relational, or whether it's in this country. Jesus is the answer. That's

0: it's Melody along with Ernie Haas this morning. And we were just talking a few moments ago about the church and maybe not singing together as much as it seems that we used to. And Ernie, you have some wonderful thoughts on why we sing and why we praise Him, and that He is the only answer to any problem or anything that we have going on in our lives.
1: He is. And the old saying was, the family that prays together stays together.
0: Mm-hmm.
1: I will add, the family that sings and prays together stays together.
0: Yeah.
1: My childhood memories are, every time we got together as a family, there was an upright piano.
0: Yeah.
1: And it wasn't long before we were all singing together. So, man, you just giving me some new things to say on stage. So, yeah. Come expecting a great time.
0: Yeah, I mean, absolutely.
1: The joy of the Lord's our strength. So if you're weak, come and expecting an infusion of joy. But then just remember, the Bible says to make a joyful noise unto the Lord. So it doesn't matter how well you sing.
0: Mm-hmm.
1: It's just, I have a feeling before the night's over, you're going to want to sing.
0: Yeah. Yeah. That's a great way to put that. Well, again, that's Thursday, July 2nd. That begins at 7 p.m. Green Street Baptist Church, High Point, North Carolina. Beautiful church there. And it is just going to be a wonderful evening, a patriotic celebration. Hey, we're going to be celebrating 250 years, y'all, of our country. And we may have a birthday cake. We need a birthday cake, Ernie, with 250 candles. Let's see who can blow that one out.
1: Oh, man. Not even Bill Gaither is that old.
0: No, that's right. Not even Bill Gaither is that old. So, again, that's joyfm.org to find out more information and to purchase tickets.

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0: Good morning. Welcome to Joy FM. Welcome to the Morning Joy Ride. It's Melody along with you, but hey, I've got Ernie Haas on with me this morning on the Joy Ride. Ernie, thank you for hopping in the car with me and going down the road together today.
1: It's my pleasure. You know what? I just got nothing but thankfulness and gratitude. A little tired, but just so thankful. I wanted to update your listening audience on what just happened. Just a few days ago in Sugar Creek, Ohio, at the Ohio Star Theater, we did our annual. This is 15 years we've been doing this. Signature Sound fan retreat. So people come from all over the country and some foreign countries. And for 4 days, we just sing and eat and mm-hmm. fellowship and eat and play games and eat. And we grow in the Lord and the lard.
0: That's great.
1: 3 weeks ago, my buddy Ryan Seaton, our original lead vocalist, who has been in stage 4 cancer and just really been struggling. MD Anderson, he went down there, he and his wife, and they got a PET scan. And they said, as far as we can see, you're clean. And so we're just so thankful. And everybody's been online praying. We just got back from Europe. And even in Europe, they're like, how's Ryan doing?
0: Yeah.
1: So I just wanted to tell your listeners, thank you for praying for Ryan Seaton.
0: Yeah.
1: So I said, Ryan, won't you come to our retreat? Because I would love to. And so I called Tim Duncan, our original bass singer, mm-hmm. and Roy Webb, our original camper. So they came, and we had a wonderful, wonderful reunion of sorts. And we called it Signature Sound then and now. So we just combined forces with Signature Sound then that people fell in love with Signature Sound singers now. And I just want to let everybody know that I love to plan things. I love to have a vision. I think all those things are important. 4 or 5 months ago, I had our retreat planned out, but God had another plan.
0: God had another plan.
1: And so, eventually this, we did record it. I was able to get, it was quick, but I was able to get a film crew together, an audio crew together, and we're going to release that at some point. But I just wanted to thank your listeners and just say, and use this as an example. There's nothing wrong with having visions and plans. You got to have it. Mm-hmm. Where there's no vision, the people perish. But just remember, don't fan God out of it, because he has a plan, and it's so much better than anything that we could imagine, hope, or dream, or think of.
0: And who would have thought that, even maybe 3 to 6 months ago, that Ryan would even be able to be at a concert with you. And now he's going to be able to be there and hopefully sing. I know they may not be calling it a miracle, but I know by following his story for, the last year or so, it sounds like a miracle to me. And so I'm so thankful that he's doing so much better.
1: I went to see Ryan in December. And he just couldn't even get off the couch. He was so weak. And I told him then, I said, hey, man, won't you come ride the bus and get out of the house and, come sing, one night. And he said, I wish I could, Ernie. I would, but I can't. I'm just that weak. And I said, okay, well, just put that in your thinker. And, and maybe this will give you a reason to keep fighting. And then I remember when I left, I called Lisa, my wife, and I said, something in my heart tells me that we're going to sing together again. And he said just a few days ago, he said, I felt the same way. We didn't verbalize it to each other, but I felt the same way.
0: So yeah.
1: Praise God for whom all blessings.
0: Amen. Amen. Well, thank you for that update, and so thankful that everything went well with that concert. And Ernie, do you have anything else? I know we got One Nation Under God, and then you're going to the Kennedy Center. And is there, what other things you got? You guys are going somewhere all the time. You got some other things planned that are exciting and fun?
1: We do, but just getting back from Europe and seeing Southern Gospel beloved so much by people in Scotland and the Netherlands and Amsterdam and Germany. This summer, we're just going to continue singing. Oh, I should tell everybody, if you want to see this America, Land of Hopes and Dreams program that we do, the One Nation program, we do now have that on our website, which is erniehaas.com.
0: Okay.
1: So we have the full-length 90-minute DVD and the studio version of those songs. And like I said, it's a great bridge project where you can gather people together in your home who may not necessarily be ardent Southern Gospel fans and can't tell you the top 20 of this week's
0: Right, top 20.
1: Those kind of people.
0: They
1: don't dislike it. They just, not a part of their life.
0: Mm-hmm.
1: And this is a great bridge of bringing people together. And anything that you can do to bring people together, and like we talked about before, to make people sing together. I can see people in living rooms just singing, this land is your land, this land is mine. And kids need to learn those songs.
0: Yeah. Oh, absolutely. I've always said patriotism must be taught. It's not something that just is going to, you know, bubble up within us if it's not taught. And so those wonderful songs, you know, are just fun to sing, but great messages, and just kind of fill your heart with pride as you do sing them. So
1: you do not have to be combative to be prideful.
0: Amen. Amen. That is a beautiful way to say that. I totally agree with that. I totally agree. Well, Ernie, thank you so much for hanging out with me this morning on the Joyride. You're always such fun to talk to, and just, you're just such a nice guy. So thank you.
1: The only good in me is Jesus. And I just thank God for this journey. And I thank God for allowing me at 16 years old to hear four-part harmony.
0: Yeah.
1: And to go see the cathedrals and to see, like you talked about, everything matters. Mm-hmm. To see how they dress.
0: Yep.
1: And how clean their bus was. And the microphone, the foam covers on the microphone. It all spoke to my heart. And so here I am still living the dream and thankful to God every day.
0: I love that. Well, thank you again. We look so forward to seeing you in, you know, about a month or so at Green Street Baptist Church in High Point. Well, again, One Nation Under God, and tickets available at joyfm.org. Ernie, have a great rest of your day. Thank you again. We'll see you real soon.
1: God bless you, Melanie.
0: Thank you, Ernie. 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
1: Today's devotion is by Jack Graham with a Daily Word, titled How You Can Face Eternity with Confidence. Romans 6:23, for the wages of sin is death, but the free gift of God is eternal life in Christ Jesus our Lord. A World War II chaplain told the story of a young man that he encountered on the battlefield after a particularly hard day at fighting. The soldier was mortally wounded and his life was ebbing away. And with fearful eyes, the young man looked up at the chaplain and said, "Sir, will I live?" The chaplain knew it was hopeless, but didn't know what to say. So he said to the soldier, "Son, are you a believer in Jesus Christ?" And the boy said, "Yes, sir. The greatest day of my life was the day that I became a Christian." So the chaplain looked at that young man and said, "Then yes, son, you will live." Unless Christ returns, each and every single one of us will one day make that journey from this life to the next. And all that will matter on that day won't be how much you have, the good works that you've done, or who your family was. What will matter will be your yes or your no to Jesus. Your eternal destiny hinges on that decision, and not only yours, but everyone you know and everyone you love. So friends, please don't let another day pass without putting your eternity in the hands of Jesus. Thank God today that Jesus died for you. He took away your sins, and he gives you eternal life by faith. If you do that, you can step into eternity, no matter when it is, with absolute confidence. Wonderful words to think about and meditate on throughout your day, right here on Joy FM.

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1: Today's day sponsors are Judy and Gary Huffman from Battle Creek, Michigan. They are sponsoring this day in honor of their son Greg's birthday and to encourage those who may be walking through some difficult seasons. Unexpected life events, such as loss of a loved one or a dear friend, the death of a beloved pet, job loss, an unexpected diagnosis, divorce, or even an accident, these things can feel relentless. These hardships can just take your breath away. No one welcomes difficult times, yet we are reminded that they are part of life. The Huffman family has faced many challenges this past year, but as Christians, they know that we do not walk these roads alone. We have hope in Jesus, who has promised never to leave us or forsake us as he walks through this life right beside us. Through him, even the hardest journeys can lead us to emerge stronger than before. Strengthen yourself today with Isaiah 43 verses 2 and 3. When you go through deep waters, I will be with you. When you go through rivers of difficulty, you will not drown. When you walk through the fire of oppression, you will not be burned up. The flames will not consume you. For I am the Lord your God, the Holy One of Israel, your Savior. From Community Matters, this is Wendy.
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1: I think with everything that's happening in the world, we can see that there's so much division, and now more than ever, we need to get the message out of hope, and our only hope's through Jesus. But then when we think about the song, Be Ready, we're just saying, hey, if we will make sure that we know Jesus, you know, and make sure that everyone's saved, we just want to make sure that everyone knows that the Word says that the only way we get to heaven is through the blood of Jesus. If we believe on Jesus, we shall be saved, and it's important to know that when this life is over, that we're ready to go.
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1: 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Therefore, everyone who hears these words of mine and puts them into practice is like a wise man who built his house on the rock. 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

0: Let's pray together on this Tuesday morning. Heavenly Father, we stand in faith today, declaring your promises over our lives. We know that with faith as small as a mustard seed, that we can move mountains and we can overcome any obstacles. We declare that today will be a day of victory, a day of breakthrough, and a day of blessing. And we declare that your grace and your strength will empower us to conquer every challenge and achieve great things today for your glory. We stand tall in your love, knowing that nothing is impossible for us because you are with us. We are conquerors in you, Christ Jesus, and we will walk in triumph today. We will walk in joy today, and we will walk in expectancy, knowing that you are there with us and never leaving us. We love you, Lord, and we give this day to you. In your precious name that we do pray. Amen.
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0: are so glad that you're hanging out with us this morning. You know, we talk a lot on the Joyride about forgiveness. It is a topic that comes up so many times as we talk to you, the Joy FM family, when we're out and about and we meet with you. That is something that is on the hearts of so many, that it is so hard to forgive yourself for something that has happened years and years ago. And we believe that God does truly want us to be able to go to Him, ask for forgiveness, and then be able to let it go, knowing that He has tossed it away, no longer to remember it. But we have a hard time letting go. Listen to this call about how forgiveness of herself was able to change her life and let her live in freedom.
1: After I got saved, I continually was plagued by the enemy. Do you remember this? Do you remember that? And I would just be, oh, God, I'm so sorry. Please forgive me. Please forgive me. And then finally, I had a heart-to-heart talk with God, where God really spoke to me and said, either you believe that you're forgiven or I'm a liar. When faced with that, I knew that I had to forgive myself, and I had to believe that God forgave me. It's so hard for people to forgive themselves, but if we don't forgive ourselves, we're not believing that God forgives us.
0: So is there something in your life that you need to let go of? Scripture tells us in the book of Psalm, chapter 103, verse 12, as far as the east is from the west, so far does He remove our transgressions from us.

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0: know that we do not walk these roads alone. We have hope in Jesus, who has promised never to leave us or forsake us as he walks through this life right beside us. Through him, even the hardest journeys can lead us to emerge stronger than before. Strengthen yourself today with Isaiah 43 verses 2 and 3. When you go through deep waters, I will be with you. When you go through rivers of difficulty, you will not drown. When you walk through the fire of oppression, you will not be burned up. The flames will not consume you. For I am the Lord your God, the Holy One of Israel, your Savior. From Community Matters, this is Wendy.
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Hey, it's Josh with you on Joy FM. Our friend Regina, she sent over something I really liked and wanted to share with you. It was a meme that said, "Never forget, nothing is more powerful than prayer, nothing is stronger than faith, and nothing is greater than God." Amen to that. And I gotta say, the meme that she sent, it had two cups of coffee on it. When I saw that, my first thought was, I would drink both of those. But now I'll share. Because you sent that great meme this morning, Regina, I would share. But again, never forget, nothing is more powerful than prayer, nothing is stronger than faith, and nothing is greater than God. Here's Ponder, Sykes, and Wright, He Still Speaks.

0: there is a bright light on the horizon, and we have plenty of evidence for it. 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Jesus Christ is coming back for us, and he's coming back soon.
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Hey, it's Josh with you on Joy FM. Let's talk Vacation Bible School for a second. My girls are attending one this week, and it has me thinking, how many of you are having Vacation Bible School at your church right now? I would love to know your theme. Churches can get so creative, and if your church is having a Vacation Bible School this week or in the coming weeks, I would love to know what you guys are doing for your theme. You can call or text me, 888-985-6936. Hey, you can even text a photo of if you want. But again, that number is 888-985-6936. Let's see how creative you guys are. Up next, here's Ponder, Sykes & Wright. He Still Speaks.

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That was the Neelands. I'm going home with Jesus. Hey, it's Josh with you on Joy FM. Earlier, I was talking about Vacation Bible School because my girls are going to one this week. And last night, Chelsea, my wife, she dropped Evie off. She spent the night with someone, but Chelsea, she dropped Evie off at one. And later on, I just happened to drive by that church. It was on my way home. And I looked over and I saw this giant crowd of kids out in the yard. And immediately I started trying to find Evie. And it was like one of those, remember those Where's Waldo books? And I was trying to find Evie in that big crowd. And I was looking everywhere to spot her. And I'm moving my head up and down. And I didn't think people could actually see me. I guess I looked funny trying to see her. But anyway... Later that night, after I picked her up, she said, "Dad, I saw you drive by," and she said, I'll save what she said to me for the next break, but she said something that had me thinking, and sometimes people can see us when we don't realize it, can't they? And she said something, it cracked me up a bit, but also I think there's some food for thought there. Here is Greater Vision, He's Still Waiting by The Well.

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0: This is Anne Graham Lotz with Daily Light for Daily Living. What the world wants you to believe is that there are any number of gods to help you, any number of gods to call on in times of trouble. God is not one of several gods. John 1:3 says, "Through him all things were made. Without him nothing was made that has been made." This means there's nothing in your life, no circumstance or crisis, no habit, no heartache, no sickness or grief, nothing visible or invisible, nothing that is greater than God, since everything comes from him. What are you facing that's greater than you? An addiction? A circumstance? A person? A problem? You can praise God for who he is, the creator who is in authority over everything. Listen to me. Give control to him of everything, small things as well as big things that are greater than you are. He can handle whatever it is. This is Anne Graham Lotz.
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The healer hasn't lost his touch. That was a tribute quartet here on Joy FM. Earlier, I was talking about last night, my daughter Evie was at Vacation Bible School, and it was a church that she was visiting, not our usual one, but she was visiting this church, and it was on my way home. So as I was driving home last night, I passed that church and I saw a big crowd of kids, and I thought, oh, I wonder if I can see Evie out there. So I'm looking all around, I'm trying to see, I'm moving my head left and right and up and down, trying to find her. I compared it to, remember those Where's Waldo books? I never did see Evie, but here's the thing, she saw me. And so later that night I had to go back and pick her up. And on the way home, she said, Dad, I saw you when you kind of slowed down by the church I said, I could tell that you were looking for me. And I said, I didn't know you could see that. She said, yeah, oh yeah. She said, all of us, we all could see you moving your head left and right and up and down. And she said, Dad, you looked like you were lost. You looked like you were trying to, you were lost and you were trying to find your way, or you were trying to find something. And it kind of embarrassed me a little bit, because I didn't know that big crowd could see me, again, trying to find Evie in the crowd. I'm just looking all around trying to see her. I never did, but I didn't know they could see me. And I said, you mean everybody could see me doing all that? And Evie was like, oh yeah, oh yeah. And anyway, it reminded me, though, people are watching when we don't realize it, aren't they? Our kids are watching. Our coworkers are watching. People we don't even know. There is no doubt we go to the grocery store sometimes and people we know see us and we don't realize it because they're in a hurry. They don't want to stop and talk, but they see us. So where I'm going with this is we have to be careful, because even putting all that aside, we know there is someone else who's always watching, isn't there? And that is the Lord, isn't he? Just a reminder on this Tuesday. Here's Joseph Habedank, Beauty of the Blood.

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0: hardest journeys can lead us to emerge stronger than before. Strengthen yourself today with Isaiah 43 verses 2 and 3. When you go through deep waters, I will be with you. 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When you walk through the fire of oppression, you will not be burned up. The flames will not consume you. For I am the Lord your God, the Holy One of Israel, your Savior. From Community Matters, this is Wendy.
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3: God the Father, God the Son, and God the Holy Spirit are one God in three persons, eternally existing in love and fellowship with one another. This triune God has existed for eternity in joyful fellowship within himself. As an overflow of this eternal love and joy and fellowship, he created the universe, and out of this perfect love, he saves a fallen world. So with this Trinitarian backdrop, let's consider Jesus' words in John chapter 17, verses 20 and 21. He says, "I do not ask for these only, but also for those who will believe in me through their word, that they may all be one, just as you, Father, are in me and I in you, that they also may be in us, so that the world may believe that you have sent me." He yearns for us, his people, to be one as he is one with the Father. He yearns for us to relate with the same unity, joy, love, and honor that he shares with the Father within their Trinitarian relationship. He yearns for us to be reflective of the triune God so that the world will know him. Just as he overflows with love, so should we. And just as he glorifies the Father and the Father glorifies him, so should we. In these verses is an encapsulation of Trinitarian theology and of gospel culture among believers. The oneness of God the Father, God the Son, and God the Holy Spirit as the source of our oneness as believers and our love for one another.
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Coming up next, Brian Free and Assurance Behind My Praise. What is something you want to praise Him for today? Let me know at 888-985-6936. Again, that's 888-985-6936. We'll talk about it here in a minute.

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0: those that work in tears. 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

That was High Road with the Isaacs, Sing a Hallelujah here on Joy FM. I'm Josh with you. Speaking of praising God, what is something you want to thank Him for today? Now, I asked you earlier, and it doesn't have to be anything huge. I'll give you an example. This morning, I was making my coffee before work, and I like to put some ice in my travel mug so I can just go ahead and dive right in. I don't want to wait for the coffee to cool. I just want to dive right into it and start drinking, and so I put some ice in there. And as I was getting that ice from the freezer, I got to thinking, it's been a hot couple of days, and I was thinking, you know, there are people around the world who would love to have that kind of easy access to clean water and ice. And most mornings, I just go to the fridge or freezer, and I get it, and don't even think twice about it. You know, I get it, and I just go about my day. But for someone else, that would feel like a tremendous blessing, wouldn't it? And I think sometimes we call things small blessings when they really aren't that small at all. I mean, what feels ordinary to us might feel life-changing to someone else. So today, don't overlook the goodness of God in the everyday things. Hear the Martins out of His great love.

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0: I have a friend who lost his leg years ago and has an artificial leg. He had taken off the artificial leg one morning when he was working up in a tree. He fell and broke his other leg. He called me and I took him to the hospital. While we were waiting, a doctor who knew my friend said to him, "What happened to you?" "I broke my leg," my friend said. The doctor said, "I can see that. What did you do with it?" Some things are noticed, like a believer's lack of guilt, fear of death, and hidden agendas. When they ask what you did with it, tell them about Jesus. I'm Steve Brown. You think about that. Share what you just heard with a friend. Go to youthinkaboutthat.com.
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Great is thy faithfulness. That was Legacy 5 here on Joya Film. I'm Josh with you. Thank you to Margaret from Lexington, North Carolina, to George from Martinsville, Virginia, and to Donnie and Linda from Statesville, North Carolina, for keeping this ministry strong. Up next, here's Heaven Is from Signature Sound.

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0: loved pet, job loss, an unexpected diagnosis, divorce, or even an accident, these things can feel relentless. These hardships can just take your breath away. No one welcomes difficult times, yet we are reminded that they are part of life. The Huffman family has faced many challenges this past year, but as Christians, they know that we do not walk these roads alone. We have hope in Jesus, who has promised never to leave us or forsake us as he walks through this life right beside us. Through him, even the hardest journeys can lead us to emerge stronger than before. Strengthen yourself today with Isaiah 43 verses 2 and 3. When you go through deep waters, I will be with you. When you go through rivers of difficulty, you will not drown. When you walk through the fire of oppression, you will not be burned up. The flames will not consume you. For I am the Lord your God, the Holy One of Israel, your Savior. From Community Matters, this is Wendy.
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8: Everything in life is based and built upon relationships. Life is all about relationships. And someone said, the rest is details. And I believe that's true. When God made the man and the woman, he put them together in a relationship. And over the years, over the centuries, over the millenniums, God has established families and has given us the blessing of a home, the blessing of a family, and the blessing of our homes. And that's the title of the message today, The Blessing and the Benefit of the Christian Home. You know, every person ought to have three homes. Number one, you ought to know that you have a heavenly home. Do you know that? Do you know for certain that if you were to die today, that you would go straight to heaven? For to be absent from the body, according to the Bible, is to be present with the Lord. So do you know that if you were to take your last breath today, or if Christ could come and rapture his church, do you know that you would instantaneously, miraculously be in his presence? Do you have a heavenly home? And this is so very important. Do you have a family home? That's the second kind of home. That's, of course, the family home. And God sets the solitary in families. And whether you are a family of one with the Lord or a family of many, God puts us together as families and has blessed the family throughout the generations.

0: generation, a man and a woman married in covenant relationship before God and blessed as God would bless them with children all around them. And then everyone ought to have a church home, a church home. Say, how do you get in the church? By being born again into Christ. And when you are in Christ, you are then in the church, big C, but you ought to also be in the church, little c, that is the local church. And if you don't have a church home, a church family, you should attend to that immediately and raise your children up to know and love the Lord and to love the church. Jesus is the way to heaven. Amen. He's the way to the family, and he's the way to the church. That's why we are talking about the way home. Home is not in the way. Home is the way of happiness in our lives. And Jesus is the door to all three: your heavenly home, your church home, and your family home. And I want us to concentrate today on the happy home that should be celebrated, dedicated, and consecrated to Christ. Turn in your Bibles to Psalm 128. This psalm is all about the family. A Christ-centered home should be the happiest place on earth. I said a Christ-centered home should be the happiest place on earth. Our friends and our neighbors ought to be looking at our homes and our families and saying, what is the difference? Their home seems to be so happy. Now, there are no perfect homes, we know that. But there can be a happy home, a blessed home. And people should notice that. We should live out our testimony with our families intact. Psalm 128 paints a picture, a beautiful, if you've seen a family portrait, and maybe you have one in your home. But if you've seen a portrait of a family, here it is in the Bible, of a happy, healthy, flourishing, faithful family. And in that family, we're going to see there is a godly husband. There is a faithful and flourishing wife. There are happy and healthy children. And there is an eternal legacy with that family, from generation to generation. Verse 1, Psalm 128, blessed is everyone who fears the Lord, who walks in his ways. You shall eat the fruit of the labor of your hands, and you shall be blessed, and it shall be well with you. Your wife will be like a fruitful vine within your house. Your children will be like olive shoots around your table. Behold, there shall the man be blessed who fears the Lord. There, in that family, will the man be blessed who fears the Lord. The Lord bless you from Zion. May you see the prosperity of Jerusalem all the days of your life. And may you see your children's children. Peace upon Israel. And peace upon every child of God who's blessed with a family like this. As we paint this picture of the family today, this family portrait, I want you to note several things about the family. First of all, let's talk about the consecration of the home, or the consecration of the Christian family. Verse 1, look at it again, says, blessed is everyone who fears the Lord. Blessed is everyone who fears the Lord. What we have in front of us today is not a fight, but a lot of fun, because it's all about the blessing of the Christian home and the Christian family. Now, the word blessed can mean a lot of different things as it's translated from the Hebrew language, but most simply, it can be given to the word happiness. It means total and complete happiness. And when it is written here, the word blessed here, blessed is everyone who fears the Lord, who walks in his way. And it speaks about, verse 4 again, to be blessed, those who fear the Lord. That can mean happy. And it's written in the plural in the language of the Old Testament. So it can actually be translated Happy, happy, happy. Happy, happy, happy. Blessed, blessed, blessed is this kind of family. Now again, not every family is perfect. Mine isn't, nor is yours. But when we know Christ and we consecrate our homes, our families to the Lord, then genuine happiness comes. True happiness comes our way. It is the blessing of God. I dare say, when you pray for your family, whether it is over a meal, whether it is by your bedside, when you pray for your family, when you get up each day, most likely you're praying something like, Lord, bless our family. Lord, bless our children. That's what he's talking about right here. And when we consecrate our lives to the Lord and live in the fear of the Lord and walk in his ways, then our families will be blessed. That's why I'm calling this first point the consecration of the home. This is how you build a home, a construction of the home. Without the Lord, those who labor, labor in vain. Psalm 127, right in front of this psalm. They labor in vain who build it. But with the Lord, there is life, there is love. And the reason that every Christian home, Christ-centered Christian home, can be so happy is because of the love of Jesus Christ. The love of God that is with us, poured out in our hearts by the Holy Spirit. We have a different kind of love in Christ. It is the love of God who is love. And so how are we then to consecrate our families? He tells us, and he's really speaking to dads, but it includes moms and everyone in the family. It says, blessed is everyone who fears the Lord and who walks in his ways. Now, what does it mean to fear the Lord? We've lost the fear of God in our nation and in the world. And often, we've lost it even in the church. We used to talk about a God-fearing man, a God-fearing woman. You don't hear those terms that much anymore. It seems antiquated. It seems off. What does it mean to fear the Lord? Does that mean we are to dread God? Absolutely not. The fear of the Lord is our faith in the Lord. Amen. It is our worship. When we consider the wonder and the awe and the adoration of our God, we live in the wonder. We live in the worship. And a man, a woman who fears the Lord then walks in obedience. That's what it says right here. If you want a definition of what it means to fear the Lord, someone who fears the Lord walks in his ways. That is, we live in obedience to the word of God and walk in the will of God. It is our love of God. And if you fear God, you love God and will want to obey God in everything and to teach your children and your children's children to fear God and to walk in his ways. And so that begins our message today, the consecration of the home.
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0: But then let's talk about the celebration of the home. The home should be celebrated. And by that, I mean, so often today, because our families are under attack and homes, the Christian home is under attack, we've almost given up in some ways on the future of the family. Don't do that. Celebrate your home. Make your home and everything that goes on within it a place where there is love, where there is life, with a capital L, and yes, where there is laughter, where there is joy. Your children ought to grow up. Our marriages ought to be filled with joy. And therefore, we celebrate and we cherish the home. And that's what it means to be blessed. Now, I know parenting will put you on your face before God. And it's hard sometimes. But don't lose the excitement, the joy, the blessing you have with your family and your children. Deb and I have learned over the years not to own, to really own anything, but to realize that everything we have, from the house we have, the furniture, the stuff that we have acquired over time, that we don't own any of that. It all belongs to God.
2: Amen.
0: We are just managers. We are just stewards of what we have been given by the Lord. And so when you lose things, you understand, well, Lord, that's yours anyway. It's up to you to find it. All this stuff that we accumulate, we work so hard to get, it's all going up in smoke anyway. So what I'm trying to tell you is the contentment of the home and the construction of the home and the celebration of the home is in knowing who's in the home, not what's in the home. It's the laughter and the joy and the memories that are there. So that brings me to the companions in the house. Because look at verse 3, it says, your wife will be like a fruitful vine within your house. Now, what on earth does that mean? Well, a vine is the source of life. So describing the wife as a vine is a beautiful thing. It's a picture of a faithful, flourishing woman. A wife that is fruitful. A life and wife that is blessed. And can I just tell you, men, that if God gives you a faithful and flourishing woman as your wife, you are a blessed man.
2: Amen.
0: And you ought to tell her so. I've had too many men, single men, over the years, tell me, I'm just so lonely. God has blessed us with companions, both men and women in the home, that we should cherish that relationship and walk through the decades together, hand in hand and heart in heart. And so a godly man, a man who fears the Lord, a godly husband, coupled with a faithful, flourishing wife, what a blessing that is. Now again, we know that families get broken. And unfortunately, separations take place. And you may be a family of one with your children. You may be a single parent. We understand that. And our church is doing everything that we can to support every person, including single parents. But in this message series on the home, you know, the ideal home as God has designed it is the prayer of every man and woman who is centered in Jesus Christ. And so we ought to pray for the blessing of God and for the wife that God has given us. If God gives you a wife, love her, cherish her. You know, the picture of a vine is clinging to the wall. So a wife is someone who cherishes and clings to her husband, not like a wallflower, but a beautiful vine that wraps herself around the heart of her husband and is there through the years. Let's talk for a few minutes about the children of this home, this blessed home. For it says in that same verse, verse 3, your children will be like olive shoots around your table. Well, that's a good picture as well, that when God gives you children, whether it is by birth into your family, conception, as husband and wife, or whether it is by adoption, or whether it is by fostering. When God gives you children, you are blessed indeed, because children are a gift from the Lord. Look at Psalm 127. It's the psalm right in front of you, which says, children are a gift from the Lord, a heritage from the Lord. Your life is the legacy of your family and your children. Sometimes we put the children aside to climb the career ladder or to do something that is personally enriching or something that is personally indulgent, rather than to take the responsibility of loving our children and leading them in life. Children are a gift from the Lord, like these olive shoots that come from the vine. And when children are given to us, they don't make a rich man poor, they make a poor man rich. Because when it's all said and done, it is your children that will make the difference in your future. Better treat your children nice, because someday they might have to take care of you. One father put it this way. He said, if I had it to do all over again, here's what I would do. I'd love my wife more in front of my children. I'd laugh with my children more at our mistakes and our joys. I'd listen more, even to the youngest child. I'd be more honest about my own weaknesses and stop pretending perfection. I would pray differently for my children. Instead of focusing on them, I'd focus more on me. I would do more things with my children. I would be more encouraging and bestow more praise. I would pay more attention to the little things, deeds, and words of love and kindness. And finally, if I had it to do all over again, I would share God more intimately with my family. I would use every ordinary thing that happened in every ordinary day to point them to God. Isn't that good? Psalm 127 says that children are like arrows in the hands of a mighty warrior. And so children are to be cherished, children are to be polished, and children are to be propelled then into the world to make a difference for Jesus Christ. The goal of every parent is not just to provide for our children or even to protect our children, though these things are important, but rather to propel our children into the world. We are disciple makers. The role of the parent is to make disciples of our own children. Start there. Start there. Teach them the Word of God. Tell them the story of Jesus. Lead them to personal faith in Christ. Raise up your children to know and love the Lord. This is the blessing. You want your home to be happy? Godly husband who fears the Lord and who walks in his ways, with a wife who is flourishing and faithful by his side, and children who are growing up in the nurture and the admonition of the Lord, like little shoots, olive shoots. Children must be grown, they must be governed, but then they must be given to the world as a testimony of the faith of our family. Amen?
2: Amen?
0: Well, we've talked about the consecration of the home, the celebration of the home, contentment of the home. We've talked about companions in the home, children in the home. Let's talk finally about the continuance of the family, the continuance of the home. I love this. Look down again, verse 4, and let's finish the chapter. It says, behold, thus shall the man be blessed who fears the Lord, that the Lord will bless you from Zion, and may you see the prosperity of Jerusalem all the days of your life, and may you see your children's children. You walk with the Lord in the ways of the Lord. You raise those children the best you can in the grace of God. And then if you are blessed, the grandchildren show up. And they are God's reward to you for putting up with your children all those years. But isn't this good? Because your family lives on and your faith lives on in your family. This is your legacy. A legacy is not something you leave. I've said it many times, but something you live. And the greatest thing you can give to your children, not possessions, not things, not all that stuff. The Bible teaches us that it is a good thing to give an inheritance to our children, to save for our children and to support our children's future. The Bible teaches that. So we're not discounting the impact of a physical or monetary inheritance if God gives you that to give. But much more importantly, not your possessions that you give them, but that you give them a faith, like a relay race, where you are passing the torch and passing the faith to the next generation. Make that your constant prayer. If your children are young, pray for their spouses before you even meet them, before they even meet them. Pray that God will lead godly spouses into their lives. Pray for your grandchildren in advance. The best chance your kids and the future of your kids, your children have, is for you as a parent, a mom, and a dad to do exactly what we're told in the very first verse here, and that is, happy, happy is everyone who fears the Lord and who walks in His ways.
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0: Perhaps you've made some mistakes in your family, maybe even some big time mistakes. But I want you to know that in Jesus Christ, because of His grace, His love, His forgiveness, that it is never too late to start over. It's never too late for a new beginning. I want you to know that our God, because of the cross, the death, burial, and resurrection of Christ, is a God of second chances, multiple chances, as many chances as you need when you come sincerely repenting of your sin and returning to Him. You know, it's never easy to start over with your family. It takes humility, commitment, and dedication. It means following God's game plan for your marriage by reading His Word, and I mean really ingesting His Word, getting it into your life, into your heart, changing your mind, and then applying God's Word to your life, walking and living in obedience to God's Word. So let me remind you of a few important points. One is, if you have married out of the faith, in other words, if you are married to someone who is not a believer in the Lord Jesus Christ, then what you should do is to live for Jesus Christ in the power of His Holy Spirit, and to so walk with Christ that your mate will see your love and experience the love of Christ in their own lives. You can make a difference in the heart, the life of your mate. I know that sometimes your mate is hard and hard-hearted towards your faith and towards the things of God. But you keep living for Jesus. You keep serving Him. Be active in your church. Take your children with you and set the example. And God, in His own time and in His own way, will work sovereignly in the life of your family. Now, for some who are looking for that very special someone to be married,
3: I want to really challenge you at this point to find someone who is compatible, and not only compatible emotionally, but compatible spiritually. The Bible is very clear. Do not be unequally yoked together with an unbeliever. That is a spiritual principle that you must never break. To break this commandment of God is to be broken upon it. And I've seen so many people through the years who have tried to live apart and outside the will of God only to experience disaster, hurt, and heartache and brokenness. So I want to challenge you to raise the highest possible standards as you seek the one that God has planned and prepared for you. Live God's way and follow Him, and you will find real happiness in life.
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8: So what does the word illuminate mean? It means to throw light on something. What does it mean when the Bible says the Holy Spirit is the illuminator? He is the one who throws light and helps us to understand the Word of God. We're going to talk about that from 1 Corinthians chapter 2, verses 6 through 14. So find your place there. If you have a copy of the study guide, you can find your section in the study guide and follow along with bullet points, and all of the scriptures and outlines are there. We also have a book that's built around the doctrine of the Holy Spirit. It's called The Holy Spirit You May Not Know, and it is available to you this month as a resource, which means when you send a gift of any size to help us with the cost of broadcasting, airtime, and production, we'll send this book to you as our way of saying thank you. It's a beautiful book with beautiful truth to help you live a beautiful life, and I'd love for you to have your copy of it. Help us if you can. Do the best you can, but whatever you send, simply say, please send me the book on the Holy Spirit, and this 250-page book will be on its way to you right away. The illumination of the Spirit is a very interesting subject. It answers a lot of questions that people ask about how we know that the Bible is truly the Word of God. Let's find some answers as we open our scriptures together today.
9: It was the fall of 1940 in a small village in southern France. Four teenage friends and their dog, whose name was Robot, were trotting along a countryside road, and as they wandered near a hillside, Robot scampered toward a hole in the ground near a fallen tree. The boys, bold and adventuresome, followed after him. The opening was barely wide enough for a person to squeeze through. Curious, they tossed stones into the hole to test its depth, and then, one by one, they wiggled through and slid nearly 50 feet down into the earth. It was dark, it was damp, silent, like a basement no one had entered in a long time. For a moment, they couldn't see anything. Then they lit their oil lamp, and in that instance, the walls around them sprang to life. On the stone walls were massive bulls, powerful horses, and deer with branching antlers. The animals seemed alive, frozen, and their shapes leaping and galloping across the rock. Vibrant colors of red, brown, and black were glowing in the flickering light, and the boys just stood there in awe. Without meaning to, they had stumbled upon one of the greatest archaeological discoveries of the 20th century. They had found the prehistoric cave paintings of Lascaux. That's what light does. It shows us what's been hidden. Before they turned on the lamp, they didn't know where they were, and they just saw darkness. And that's exactly what the Holy Spirit wants to do for us, to shine a light on God's Word so that we can understand it. The Holy Spirit has always been connected to the Word of God, there in the inspiration of the Scripture, guiding the writers as they wrote it. But today, I want to talk to you not about inspiration, but about illumination. What is the difference? Well, inspiration is how the Bible was written. Illumination is how we understand what was written today. Inspiration happened in the past when the Spirit of God guided people like Moses and David and Paul to record God's truth without error. Illumination is what happens in us when the Holy Spirit opens our eyes and our hearts to see what God is saying to us through His precious Word. Let's take a closer look at this. First of all, why this is so important, the mandate for spiritual illumination. The Bible tells us that without the Spirit of God shining in our hearts, we can never understand what the Bible says. There are a number of reasons for that. If you're an unbeliever here, if you don't believe in Jesus Christ, if you don't consider yourself to be a Christian because you're not one, you can read the Bible, you can memorize it, you can diagram it, you can take apart its Hebrew and Greek meanings, and it will still never mean anything to you. It will be just like a book full of words. Paul says it this way, 2 Corinthians chapter 4, "But even if our gospel is veiled, it is veiled to those who are perishing, whose minds the God of this age has blinded, who do not believe, lest the light of the gospel of the glory of Christ, who is the image of God, should shine on them." Paul says that before we become Christians, our eyes are blinded to the Word of God. We don't have any equipment to understand it. That before you invite Christ into your life, you have spiritual scales on your eyes. You can read it for all you're worth, and it's just a bunch of words. It's like trying to read a book in a language you don't know. 1 Corinthians 2:14, we're told that the natural man, that's the person who doesn't know the Lord, the natural man does not receive the things of the Spirit of God. Why doesn't he? Well, here's what it says in 2:14, "For they are foolishness to him, nor can he know them because they are spiritually discerned." If I asked for testimonies here today, many of you could say, you know, before I knew Christ, Pastor, I tried to read the Bible some, maybe in a hotel room when you pulled a Gideon Bible out. You tried to read it, but it felt like foolishness. I couldn't understand why people loved this book so much, because to me it was just a bunch of words on a page. But when the Spirit of God comes to live within you, when you become a Christian and the Holy Spirit enters your life, He begins to open the Word of God so that you begin to understand it. He directs His light on its pages. He highlights verses that apply to your situation. He brings clarity and conviction to your mind. That's what we call the illuminating of the Spirit. It's the Spirit of God casting light on the Word of God and shining in our hearts so that the Word begins to come off the page and make sense in our lives. You can't have spiritual illumination unless you're a Christian. The Bible says that very clearly. I know people who have become Christians, and they have told me that they tried to read the Bible before they became Christians and it made no sense. And when they got saved, it was like somebody had rewritten the Bible, because all of a sudden it now made sense. The Bible says there's a mandate for spiritual illumination, but it's also a mystery. 1 Corinthians 2 says, "We speak wisdom among those who are mature, yet not the wisdom of this world. We speak the wisdom of God in a mystery, the hidden wisdom which God ordained before the ages, which none of the rulers of this age knew, for if they had known this wisdom, they would not have crucified the Lord of glory." He says, if the people of Jesus' age had known the wisdom of God, they never would have put Him to death. They would have understood that God had a plan for His Son. Paul is writing about the wisdom of God that is concealed from the people of this age. The princes of this world, the rulers of this age, the aristocrats, the political leaders, the intellectuals, many of them don't know the wisdom of God. And when you listen to them talk and you hear them speak, you realize they do not have a clue about who God is or what His word is or what His purpose is. Their money can't buy this wisdom. Their power can't demand it. Their influence can't obtain it. They can't download it from the internet. They can't acquire it from the world's finest universities. To that I say amen. They can't discover it from some guru sitting in a hut in the Himalayas. They can't get it anywhere, because the only place you get the wisdom of God is from the Spirit of God. And you get the Spirit of God when you get the Son of God in your life through salvation. I've often said that someone with no formal education, someone who knows Jesus and reads their Bible, has more lasting wisdom than a brilliant scholar with a PhD. You know, there are some people that have so many degrees, they have no temperature. Did you know that? They don't have the Spirit. The wisdom of the believer will carry them further than the knowledge of the unbeliever. I know some little old ladies like that, some people who've lived in the Word of God their whole life. I would trust them with my question about the spiritual things of this world far more than I would trust them with somebody with a PhD from a secular university, because one is from God and the other is from the world. So if you want the wisdom of the world, you don't need the Holy Spirit. You can get that wisdom anywhere you want, any of the state institutions, universities and colleges, correspondence schools. They'll be more than happy to relieve you of your time and your money. But if you want the wisdom of God, you have to have the illuminating ministry of the Holy Spirit. 1 Corinthians 2:7 says, "But we speak the wisdom of God in a mystery, the hidden wisdom which God ordained before the ages for our glory." The wisdom of God is a mystery. That doesn't mean it's a riddle. It means it's something that has been in existence but has not been understood. Now it's being understood because the Bible tells us what this mystery is. That same word is used to describe the church. The church, according to the Bible, is a mystery. What does that mean? It didn't exist in the minds of the Old Testament people, but in the New Testament it was revealed, and now that mystery is no longer a mystery. Now it's revealed. And it was a mystery that the Bible says is the Spirit of God in this way. The Bible tells us that when we're trying to get into spiritual truth, we're dealing with God's mysteries, His hidden wisdom. We can't comprehend it if we don't know the Lord. And that will never be able to be comprehended apart from God's Holy Spirit. You know, there are times when God in His common grace allows us to benefit from the wisdom and skill of people who don't know Him. Doctors, teachers, counselors who aren't Christians can still be a blessing. They have good things to say, but when it comes to the issues of the heart, when it comes to the issues of God, we need the wisdom of God. And that's why we look to people who know the Lord and are filled with the Spirit. Let me pause here and get myself in a little trouble. I have a lot of friends who are Christians who go to unbelieving counselors. They're counselors who don't know God, and they'll be able to help you to a certain extent. But when it comes to the spiritual part of your life, they don't have a clue. And they might even give you bad information. I'm not saying they don't have any value. In fact, there's a story about my having cancer and going to see my doctor for the first time. I didn't walk into his office and say, "The first thing I want to know about you is, are you a Christian?" No, the first thing I wanted to know from him was, does he know anything about cancer? Because I don't want to have this the rest of my life. I think that's important. But when it comes to the issues of the heart, you can't get the counsel you need from somebody who doesn't know God. How are they going to help you know God better if they don't know God themselves? So I'm not trying to offend anybody, and if you happen to be a counselor who's not a Christian, I'm sure God's given you a great clientele. But I'm just talking to the people of God. If you want to grow in grace and in the knowledge of the Lord, you have to grow in grace in the knowledge of the Lord from people who also know the Lord. The mandate for spiritual illumination and the mystery of it. Now, let's talk about how this works. What is the ministry of the Holy Spirit's illumination? First of all, He brings us spiritual discernment. One of the last promises of the Savior that was made to His disciples before His crucifixion concerned the ministry of the Holy Spirit. Here's what Jesus said in John 16. I still have many things to say to you, but you cannot bear them now. However, when he, the Spirit of truth, is come, he will guide you into all truth. For he will not speak of his own authority, but whatever he hears, he will speak. And he will tell you things to come. And he will glorify me, for he will take of what is mine and declare it to you. Well, Jesus told his disciples this. He said, I'm going back to heaven. I'm going to go back to heaven, but don't worry, I'm going to send you another comforter, the Holy Spirit. And when he comes, he will live within you, and he will guide you into all truth. He won't speak of his own words or pursue his own agenda. He will speak of my words, because remember, we learned one of the purposes of the Holy Spirit is to glorify Jesus Christ and to lift him up. Have you ever had anybody come, you know, Pastor Jeremiah, I know what you're thinking. No, you don't. You don't know what I'm thinking. How could you know what I'm thinking? You're not inside me. You don't know what I'm thinking. But the truth is, when they say that, they're just saying something that's meaningless. And what Jesus is saying is this: when the Spirit of God comes, he will take what he knows from God, and as God himself, he will reveal these things to you, and then you will really be thinking the right things. You'll be thinking God things. You really can't know God, you can't know his word, unless the Spirit of God is in the process. You say, well, Pastor, I don't know very much about the Holy Spirit. You don't have to know very much about him, except he is the third person of the Trinity, God the Father, God the Son, God the Holy Spirit. And the Bible says that when Jesus Christ becomes your Savior, the third person of the Godhead comes to live within you. You literally become the temple of the Holy Spirit. He lives within your heart. And he is there not just to occupy space or, as he sometimes does, make you uncomfortable when you're doing the wrong thing. He's there to help you. And most of all, he's there to help you understand the Scripture so that the Word of God makes sense to you, so you understand what it says, you understand what it means, and you understand what it means to you. So if you want to know the things of God, the Spirit of God has to be a part of that transaction. And guess what, you guys? He wants to be. He wants to be your helper. He wants to give you discernment. He wants to give you the ability to understand the Word of God. And James says that if we don't know that wisdom, all we have to do is ask for it. If any man lacks wisdom, let him ask of God, says James. And he will give it to you. And the Bible says he will do it liberally and without reproach. That means he'll give you all that you need. He won't scold you for coming for it. The great desire of the Spirit's heart is to flood the light of Scripture into your mind and help you to know more and more and more about your Heavenly Father and your Lord and Savior, Jesus Christ. And the Holy Spirit is like a lighthouse keeper who just loves to send that powerful beam out and help you get through the fog and the darkness of where you live. How many of you know we're living in some fog and darkness right now? Hard to see our way through it. Sometimes we get up and say, what in the world is going to happen today? How many of you know sometimes you just get a verse and you hang on to that verse and you live off of that verse for 2 or 3 days because God has given you a verse of Scripture to give you direction and hone in on what's happening in your life? In general, the content of the Spirit's ministry is all the truth. The truth is the Bible, the written Word of God. Sometimes people come to me and maybe they're living with each other out of marriage. I've had that happen several times. And they want to talk to me about this. And I say, you know, you guys, what you're doing is not right. You shouldn't be doing that. The Bible doesn't allow that. The Word of God doesn't allow that. And I've had them say to me, you know what, Pastor, I know that's what the Bible says, but we prayed about it and we've got real peace from God that this is okay. I'm not going to tell you all the things I say when that happens, but what I want to tell them is whatever you got is not peace from God. And I know that to be true because, listen to me, kids, this is what you need to understand. The Holy Spirit will never contradict what the Word of God says. Not ever, ever, ever. You can count on it. You won't read something in the Bible and the next day get some vision from God that contradicts what the Bible says. It's not going to happen. Your standard for what is truth and what is right and wrong is the Scripture. And you don't have to doubt about it because God wrote it down for you.
8: It's called the Bible. So when somebody tells me the Spirit of God told them to do something that is not from the Word of God, it may be a spirit, all right, but it's not the Spirit of God. So when we talk about spiritual illumination, we're not talking about dreams or private messages. We're talking about God's Word coming alive as He uses His Spirit to open the understanding and apply the Word of God to our hearts. So the parameters of spiritual discernment are found between the covers of this book. Do you want to know where the wisdom of God is? It's right here. You don't have to go to grad school to get it. You just get a Bible and start reading it, and little by little, God's Word will start to penetrate your life. So how does the process work? Well, there's a wonderful passage of Scripture in the little book of 1 John. Here's what it says. But you have an anointing from the Holy One, and you know all things. The anointing which you have received from Him abides in you, and you do not need that anyone teach you. Sometimes after a service here at Shadow Mountain, someone will come up to me and say, Pastor, that was really an anointed message. And I take that as a compliment. But what I want to say to you is that John says we all have an anointing from God. You have this anointing from the Holy One, says John. I take that to mean that each of us has a special gift from God. It says here, you do not need that anyone teach you. I know some students have made that their life verse, but that's not where it goes. It doesn't mean we don't need teachers, because John himself was a teacher. It means we don't need worldly teachers to teach us the things we need to know about God. What he means is this: you don't need teachers who speak from a non-Christian perspective. You don't need horoscopes. You don't need psychic hotlines. You don't need advice columns to figure out life. You have the Spirit of the living God within you. He is your anointing. And when you allow that to happen, you can ask Him to help you, and He will. And often He will do it through the Word of God. This isn't about feelings or whims. It's about the Spirit taking the Word of God and applying it to your mind and heart, guiding you in truth and keeping you alert. So the parameters and the process. Now the power. The Bible says in John 14:26, but the Helper, the Holy Spirit, whom the Father will send in my name, He will teach you all things and bring to your remembrance all things that I said to you. If you were a Christian in high school or college, maybe even if you weren't, and you were getting ready for a big test, you may have prayed, Oh Lord, help me remember the things I've studied. My prayer was always, help me to remember the things I haven't studied. I wanted not inspiration, I wanted revelation. Sometimes you'll hear the Word of God preached, and you walk away saying, that didn't touch me. I'm not sure what He was talking about. And you may not think about it again for weeks, but if you keep coming back, nurturing your spiritual life, little by little, you'll store truth in your spirit. And then at the right moment, the Bible says, God's Spirit will bring it to your remembrance. He will bring it to your mind. Most crises may come to us, but all of them have one thing in common. You don't get time to do homework on them. If there's a crisis and you're facing this crisis, you don't get to say, I'll come back in 2 weeks after I have a chance to study this a little bit more. What I'm saying, folks, is this. How are you going to remember something you don't have? You all got to give the Spirit of God something to work with. You got to put some word in your heart. You say, how do I do that? Well, there's a lot of ways. You can memorize the Scripture. I know that's a foreign term to some of you. You can read the Scripture. You can listen to the Scripture. There's so many ways to listen to the Scripture today. So many good readers of the Scripture. I believe that many worship songs are built around Scripture. You can play them in your heart. What I'm saying is, if you don't fill your mind and your spirit with godly things, then when the Spirit of God wants to bring something to your remembrance, He goes to your hard drive and there's nothing there. You have to give Him something to work with. That's the part we play in the disciplines of our life. We study and we listen and we take notes. And I'm so honored when I see some of you taking notes. Every piece of spiritual information that you make as an input into your life becomes fodder for the Holy Spirit to use when the time comes. The Holy Spirit will use what is in you and bring it out at the right time, at the right moment when you need the answer. But if you don't put anything in your spirit for the Holy Spirit to work with, He won't have anything for you to say. So the point is, you don't have to go around begging the Holy Spirit to help you. Just keep filling up the tank with godly things, and when the moment comes, the Holy Spirit will be there to give you the wisdom that you need. And thank you so much for joining us today. We will finish up our discussion of the illumination of the Holy Spirit tomorrow. You know, we are very excited about what God is doing here at Turning Point. And every year, as you know, we take a few moments in June and in December to remind all of you of your importance to what we do here. We need your help. We need you to stand with us as we reach out with the gospel. And it is my prayer that you will do that. I'm asking you to consider a special fiscal year-end gift to Turning Point and get it to us before the end of this month to help us as we conclude this year together. 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See you tomorrow right here. I'm David Jeremiah. I am so grateful for this privilege. 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
11: 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They are sponsoring this day in honor of their son Greg's birthday and to encourage those who may be walking through some difficult seasons. Unexpected life events, such as loss of a loved one or a dear friend, the death of a beloved pet, job loss, an unexpected diagnosis, divorce, or even an accident, these things can feel relentless. These hardships can just take your breath away. No one welcomes difficult times, yet we are reminded that they are part of life. The Huffman family has faced many challenges this past year, but as Christians, they know that we do not walk these roads alone. We have hope in Jesus, who has promised never to leave us or forsake us as He walks through this life right beside us. Through Him, even the hardest journeys can lead us to emerge stronger than before. Strengthen yourself today with Isaiah 43 verses 2 and 3. When you go through deep waters, I will be with you. When you go through rivers of difficulty, you will not drown. When you walk through the fire of oppression, you will not be burned up. The flames will not consume you. For I am the Lord your God, the Holy One of Israel, your Savior. From Community Matters, this is Wendy.
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That was the Hoppers with I've Come Too Far. Hey, it's Josh with you on Joy FM. Every now and then, it's good to stop and look back at where God has brought you from, isn't it? There were seasons you thought you wouldn't make it through and prayers you wondered if God heard, days when you felt exhausted, and yet here you are. And it's not because you've been strong all the time, but because God has been faithful all the time. Here's Karen Peckinney River with I Speak Jesus.

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That was the Browns with My View from the Valley here on Joy FM. I'm Josh with you. You know, nobody really wants to walk through valleys in life, do they? I don't know anybody who wakes up the morning and says, man, I hope today's hard. But if you do, I'd like to talk. I'm very intrigued. But seriously, though, nobody wakes up wanting to walk through a valley. But sometimes that's where God does some of his deepest work, isn't it? The mountaintops are great, they're wonderful, but it's the valleys where we really get reminded just how much we need him. And if you're in one right now, don't forget the shepherd walks through valleys as well. Here's a sound standing with you. He's

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That was Mercy's Well. I'll see you soon here on Joy FM. I think one of the sweetest promises for a Christian is knowing this world is not the end of the story. As we know, because of Jesus, goodbye is not forever. Here's to Booth Brothers. Keep turning your eyes on Jesus.

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Kingdom Heirs, what we needed. Hey, it's Josh with you on Joya Film, and it is amazing, isn't it? How many times God provides exactly what we need right when we need it. Now, it's not always what we wanted, it's not always what we expected, but it's always what we needed. Here's Greater Vision, Sow the Good Seed.

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1: Today's day sponsors are Judy and Gary Huffman from Battle Creek, Michigan. They are sponsoring this day in honor of their son Greg's birthday and to encourage those who may be walking through some difficult seasons. Unexpected life events, such as loss of a loved one or a dear friend, the death of a beloved pet, job loss, an unexpected diagnosis, divorce, or even an accident, these things can feel relentless. These hardships can just take your breath away. No one welcomes difficult times, yet we are reminded that they are part of life. The Huffman family has faced many challenges this past year. But as Christians, they know that we do not walk these roads alone. We have hope in Jesus, who has promised never to leave us or forsake us as he walks through this life right beside us. Through him, even the hardest journeys can lead us to emerge stronger than before. Strengthen yourself today with Isaiah 43 verses 2 and 3. When you go through deep waters, I will be with you. When you go through rivers of difficulty, you will not drown. When you walk through the fire of oppression, you will not be burned up. The flames will not consume you. For I am the Lord your God, the Holy One of Israel, your Savior. From Community Matters, this is Wendy.
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That was Joseph Habedank with The Church. What are some of your favorite church memories? Now, for me, I have a lot, of course. I'm talking about not just when you were saved, but I'm talking about memories just in general. And I was thinking about how, I guess now that it's summertime, we in the South, we of course have to watch out for snakes when we're outside. And I remember when I was a little boy, probably about, 7 or 8 years old, I was in a room one time at church and I looked over at the wall and I thought, I don't remember that cord being there. And then I noticed the design on it, so to speak, or maybe not the, the pattern on it, or I don't know, the texture. That's the word I'm looking for, the texture. And I realized that is not a cord, that is a snake. And so I quickly ran out and I grabbed some deacons and I told them there was a snake in the room. And they went in there and wouldn't you know, it was gone. There was no sign of it. And I knew that those guys were going to think I was just some little kid playing a prank. And I mean, I'm saying, guys, I promise you, I saw a snake in here. And there was a gentleman, he said, well, what if it's behind this trash can? He called it a bucket. He said, what if it's behind this bucket here? And he lifted it up and there was, to my little 5-year-old or so eyes, that was the biggest snake I'd ever seen in my life. And that thing raised up and there was a guy named Ray, and Ray was a good man, but he did not have any fear whatsoever. He picked that snake up and took it outside. And everybody's welcome at church. I don't know if the snake

Jake was, but everyone else, everyone else is welcome, I guess. But anyway, what are some of your favorite church memories? Let me know, 888-985-6936. Again, that's 888-985-6936. Here's the Kingsmen with Victory Shout.

0: That's what the armor of the believer is meant to do for us. 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

Hey, it's Josh with you on Joy FM. At Singing on the Farm over the weekend, we ran into our friend Gray Hager. Of course, Gray hosted Southern Gospel Gold here on Joy FM for many years. And he and I shared this love of older Southern Gospel. Now, this throwback I'm about to play, it's not that old. It came out in the 90s. So when I say older Southern Gospel, like, it wasn't that long ago, but it is a favorite. It's a song I haven't heard in a while. And when it came out, though, man, you heard it everywhere. And so I'm going to play it right now. It's Poet Voices, Jesus Built a Bridge.

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Up next, one from Scotty Inman, a favorite of his. This song goes out to all the Gideons. Thank you so much for what you guys do, putting out those Motel Bibles.

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Hey, it's Josh with you on Joya Film. Up next, Kelly Crabb and the Bowling Sisters with Gratitude. What are you grateful for today? Well, for me, I'm grateful for you. Thank you so much for spending part of your day with us here on Joya Film.

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1: Today's day sponsors are Judy and Gary Huffman from Battle Creek, Michigan. They are sponsoring this day in honor of their son Greg's birthday and to encourage those who may be walking through some difficult seasons. Unexpected life events, such as loss of a loved one or a dear friend, the death of a beloved pet, job loss, an unexpected diagnosis, divorce, or even an accident, these things can feel relentless. These hardships can just take your breath away. No one welcomes difficult times, yet we are reminded that they are part of life. The Huffman family has faced many challenges this past year. But as Christians, they know that we do not walk these roads alone. We have hope in Jesus, who has promised never to leave us or forsake us as he walks through this life right beside us. Through him, even the hardest journeys can lead us to emerge stronger than before. Strengthen yourself today with Isaiah 43 verses 2 and 3. When you go through deep waters, I will be with you. When you go through rivers of difficulty, you will not drown. When you walk through the fire of oppression, you will not be burned up. The flames will not consume you. For I am the Lord your God, the Holy One of Israel, your Savior. From Community Matters, this is Wendy.
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Good afternoon, John here with you on Joy FM, and it is a terrific Tuesday. But you know what? Every day is absolutely terrific when you know that you are saved, delivered, and healed by our Lord Jesus. 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

0: There is a bright light on the horizon, and we have plenty of evidence for it. 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

Your verse of joy today comes from 2 Corinthians chapter 12, verse 9. It reads, "And he has said to me, 'My grace is sufficient for you, for power is perfected in weakness. Most gladly, therefore, I will rather boast about my weaknesses, so that the power of Christ may dwell in me.'" I'm John. 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

0: This is Max McLean. What does it mean to be called a child of Abraham? Listen to the Bible from Galatians 3. Consider Abraham. He believed God, and it was credited to him as righteousness. Understand then that those who believe are children of Abraham. The scripture foresaw that God would justify the Gentiles by faith and announce the gospel in advance to Abraham. All nations will be blessed through you. So those who have faith are blessed, along with Abraham, the man of faith. Christ redeemed us in order that the blessing given to Abraham might come to the Gentiles through Christ Jesus, so that by faith we might receive the promise of the Spirit. From Galatians 3, listen to the Bible. It's great for the soul.
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Hey, it's John here with you on Joy FM. And by now, you've heard about Joy FM's One Nation Under God featuring Ernie Haas and Signature Sound. It's going to be an amazing night as we celebrate 250 years of our nation. There are going to be so many wonderful patriotic songs sung, as well as some of those Ernie Haas and Signature Sound classics that you love. It all takes place at Green Street Baptist Church in High Point, North Carolina on July 2nd. 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I've

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2: Today's day sponsors are Judy and Gary Huffman from Battle Creek, Michigan. They are sponsoring this day in honor of their son Greg's birthday and to encourage those who may be walking through some difficult seasons. Unexpected life events, such as loss of a loved one or a dear friend, the death of a beloved pet, job loss, an unexpected diagnosis, divorce, or even an accident, these things can feel relentless. These hardships can just take your breath away. No one welcomes difficult times, yet we are reminded that they are part of life. The Huffman family has faced many challenges this past year. But as Christians, they know that we do not walk these roads alone. We have hope in Jesus, who has promised never to leave us or forsake us as he walks through this life right beside us. Through him, even the hardest journeys can lead us to emerge stronger than before. Strengthen yourself today with Isaiah 43 verses 2 and 3. When you go through deep waters, I will be with you. When you go through rivers of difficulty, you will not drown. When you walk through the fire of oppression, you will not be burned up. The flames will not consume you. For I am the Lord your God, the Holy One of Israel, your Savior. From Community Matters, this is Wendy.
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John here with you on Joy FM, and many of you heard me share yesterday that I have been on vacation with my family at the beach. Love the beach. It's a lot of fun. But we set aside money during the year so we can take these trips. And, you know, we have a jar that we fill up with dollars and change, and by the end of it, we're ready to go take our trip. However, it always seems to cost a little bit more than we planned. My question for you, when you take summer vacations, does it typically cost what you planned, or does it cost a whole lot more? Or do you manage to come back with a little extra change in your pocket? Tell us your secret. 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

0: the closer we get to heaven, the more we should reflect its character. 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
2: Everyone who believes that Jesus is the Christ has been born of God, and everyone who loves the Father loves whoever has been born of Him. This is not a metaphor or a figure of speech. When we are awakened to the truths of the gospel and place our faith in Jesus, we have new life. We are born again, as Jesus explained to Nicodemus in John chapter 3. Now, this is such familiar language that we have lost the weirdness of it. But Nicodemus understood how unfathomably odd this is. "Can I enter a second time into my mother's womb?" he asks. Of course not. But by the power of Christ's work on the cross and the enlivening of the Holy Spirit, we are truly born again. In Christ, we are dead to sin and alive to God. We are crucified with Christ, and we now walk in newness of life. All this is a description of new life in Christ, being born again as children of God. That is who and what you are today, Christian.
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I'm John, and I'm playing you the very best in Southern Gospel. Coming up, Jeff and Sherry Easter, Ball Brothers, Jason Horde, but right now, Heath Brothers. 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

Hey, it's John here with you on Joy FM. How many of you remember the bicentennial, 200 years of our nation? 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All you have to do is click on that One Nation Under God banner that will take you to the ticketing site. It's going to be an amazing evening of patriotic music and some of those Ernie Haas and Signature Sound classics that you love. You're going to want to make sure you're there because the people will be talking about this one for a very, very long time. 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
1: 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They are sponsoring this day in honor of their son Greg's birthday and to encourage those who may be walking through some difficult seasons. Unexpected life events, such as loss of a loved one or a dear friend, the death of a beloved pet, job loss, an unexpected diagnosis, divorce, or even an accident, these things can feel relentless. These hardships can just take your breath away. No one welcomes difficult times, yet we are reminded that they are part of life. The Huffman family has faced many challenges this past year. But as Christians, they know that we do not walk these roads alone. We have hope in Jesus, who has promised never to leave us or forsake us as he walks through this life right beside us. Through him, even the hardest journeys can lead us to emerge stronger than before. Strengthen yourself today with Isaiah 43 verses 2 and 3. When you go through deep waters, I will be with you. When you go through rivers of difficulty, you will not drown. When you walk through the fire of oppression, you will not be burned up. The flames will not consume you. For I am the Lord your God, the Holy One of Israel, your Savior. From Community Matters, this is Wendy.
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Johnny with you on Joy FM. And I just love watching my youngest son, Micah, grow up because he seems to make smart decisions. And he's wanted to work for a very long time. In fact, we had to pull back the reins a little bit and said, wait a minute. You've got a lot going on. Let's try to get some things off your plate before you get a job. Well, he did get a job. He got a job at a Japanese restaurant, which we were not expecting. And we had not even heard of this place. It was pretty new, but it's one of those express places where you can get all those Japanese hibachi things. And he's got some really great bosses, some great teammates. And we actually love going there and just kind of hanging out with him because it's a really neat environment. A great first job for a kid. I remember when I was younger, I had a great job working at a pizza place. You may have heard me talk about that. I want to hear about your summer job or maybe a job that just was so meaningful to you when you were younger. What did you do? Tell me about it. 888-985-6936.

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Your verse of joy today comes from 2 Corinthians chapter 12, verse 9. It reads, "And he has said to me, 'My grace is sufficient for you, for power is perfected in weakness. Most gladly, therefore, I will rather boast about my weaknesses, so that the power of Christ may dwell in me.'" I'm John. 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

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Click on the banner that says One Nation Under God to get your tickets today. And I have to say thank you to Wright Funeral Service, Awaken to Grace, and Moretz Wealth Management, as well as Energized Electrical Service for making this night possible. 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

God deals in the business of good. John here with you on Joy FM, and it says so right here in Romans 8:28. It says, "And we know that all things work together for good to those who love God, to those who are called according to His purpose." Maybe right now you are going through a season you just don't feel like God's going to show up for you. It may feel impossible, but let me tell you, friend, nothing is impossible with God. He is there for you, He loves you, and He can move those mountains.

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1: Today's day sponsors are Judy and Gary Huffman from Battle Creek, Michigan. They are sponsoring this day in honor of their son Greg's birthday and to encourage those who may be walking through some difficult seasons. Unexpected life events, such as loss of a loved one or a dear friend, the death of a beloved pet, job loss, an unexpected diagnosis, divorce, or even an accident, these things can feel relentless. These hardships can just take your breath away. No one welcomes difficult times, yet we are reminded that they are part of life. The Huffman family has faced many challenges this past year, but as Christians, they know that we do not walk these roads alone. We have hope in Jesus, who has promised never to leave us or forsake us as he walks through this life right beside us. Through him, even the hardest journeys can lead us to emerge stronger than before. Strengthen yourself today with Isaiah 43 verses 2 and 3. When you go through deep waters, I will be with you. When you go through rivers of difficulty, you will not drown. When you walk through the fire of oppression, you will not be burned up. The flames will not consume you. For I am the Lord your God, the Holy One of Israel, your Savior. From Community Matters, this is Wendy.
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John here with you on Joy FM, and Father's Day is coming up on what? June 21st, and I'm a dad. I love Father's Day, but there's something about Father's Day. If you're a guy, I think you understand what I'm talking about. It just doesn't carry the same magnitude as Mother's Day. You know what I mean? But, you know, it's an important day. It's an important day for dad. So, you know, tell me how you plan on celebrating or remembering your father this Father's Day. Let me know at 888-985-6936.

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I don't want you to miss out. 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They are going really fast. It's One Nation Under God featuring Ernie Haas and Signature Sound. We're going to be celebrating 250 years of our nation and all that God has done with it. And of course, you're going to hear some great patriotic music and some of those Ernie Haas and Signature Sound classics that you love. Now, none of this would be possible if it wasn't for our friends from Wright Funeral Service, Awakened to Grace, Moretz Wealth Management, and Energized Electrical Service. So thank you so much for making this possible for the Joy FM family. It's going to be an amazing event. We're going to be celebrating this great nation that God allows us to be a part of. 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

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I'm John, and I'm playing you the very best in Southern Gospel. Coming up, Gaither Vocal Band of the Day, Down East Boys, and right now, Beyond the Ashes. I'm Too Near Home, right here on Joy FM.

0: I have a friend who lost his leg years ago and has an artificial leg. He had taken off the artificial leg one morning when he was working up in a tree. He fell and broke his other leg. He called me and I took him to the hospital. While we were waiting, a doctor who knew my friend said to him, "What happened to you?" "I broke my leg," my friend said. The doctor said, "I can see that. What did you do with it?" Some things are noticed, like a believer's lack of guilt, fear of death, and hidden agendas. When they ask what you did with it, tell them about Jesus. I'm Steve Brown. You think about that. Share what you just heard with a friend. Go to youthinkaboutthat.com.
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Back inside the house again, the guilt and anguish came.

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Then he raised me to my feet, and as I looked into his eyes, love was shining out from him like sunlight from the skies. Guilt and my confusion disappeared in sweet release.

John here with you on Joy FM. And that's about all for me tonight. But before I go, let me leave you with this. It is a quote about home, and it comes from Irish novelist and poet George Moore. He said, "A man travels the world over in search of what he needs and returns home to find it." I couldn't agree more. May the Lord bless you and keep you until we meet again. Good night.

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1: Today's day sponsors are Judy and Gary Huffman from Battle Creek, Michigan. They are sponsoring this day in honor of their son Greg's birthday and to encourage those who may be walking through some difficult seasons. Unexpected life events, such as loss of a loved one or a dear friend, the death of a beloved pet, job loss, an unexpected diagnosis, divorce, or even an accident, these things can feel relentless. These hardships can just take your breath away. No one welcomes difficult times, yet we are reminded that they are part of life. The Huffman family has faced many challenges this past year, but as Christians, they know that we do not walk these roads alone. We have hope in Jesus, who has promised never to leave us or forsake us as he walks through this life right beside us. Through him, even the hardest journeys can lead us to emerge stronger than before. Strengthen yourself today with Isaiah 43 verses 2 and 3. When you go through deep waters, I will be with you. When you go through rivers of difficulty, you will not drown. When you walk through the fire of oppression, you will not be burned up. The flames will not consume you. For I am the Lord your God, the Holy One of Israel, your Savior. From Community Matters, this is Wendy.
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That's Hiding Place by The Sound here on your Joy FM. I'm Brittany with you here, hanging out on your Tuesday evening with more great Southern gospel music coming up from the artists that you love. Here next to start us off is the Collinsworth family with How Great His Love for Me.

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Hey, it's Brennan. Your Bible verse for this Tuesday evening comes from the book of Matthew, chapter 5, verse 10. Blessed are those who are persecuted for righteousness' sake, for theirs is the kingdom of heaven.

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One of the top Southern gospel songs out right now, that's Peach Goldman's Expecting a Mountain. I'm Brendan with you here hanging out on your Tuesday evening. And I love songs like this, friend, because it really feels like a reminder that sometimes we build up these giant obstacles in our minds before we even get there. We expect the worst, the struggle, and the mountain ahead, but a lot of times, friend, God's already making a path before we even arrive. Maybe tonight, don't focus so much on the size of the mountain in front of you. Rather, focus on the one walking beside you through it.

0: Thomas Fuller was a 17th century English churchman who is given credit for a small piece of common sense. He said, "In fair weather, prepare for foul." I call this common sense because it seems so obvious. Yet many people do not use the fair days of life to prepare for the foul. The world's greatest collection of practical sense, the Bible's book of Proverbs, devotes several verses to the ant that gathers food in the summer to make it through the winter. The ant uses fair days to prepare for the inevitable foul days. And if we are wise like the ant, well, we'll do the same. This is David Jeremiah, encouraging you to get on the road to new life. Discover God's common sense on Route 66.
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A round of applause from that amazing song, Ivan Parker, Rise Again. I'm Brennan with you here, hanging out on your Joy FM, playing you the best in Southern gospel music, and I got more for you on the way. Coming up, out the likes of Lefevre Quartet, Brian Free and Assurance, Mercy's Well, and right now, Endless Highway.

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